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1: Okay, it's finally your turn. 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Ticket one of 37. Oh, of course. 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
1: The feature story news in Washington, I'm Nick Harper. A US-Iran deal could be close, with Pakistan's Prime Minister saying peace has never been as close as it is now. US President Donald Trump says a deal could be signed this weekend or Monday. Elon Musk has become the world's first trillionaire after his company SpaceX went public, and the UK economy shrank for the first time since August last year due to price pressures caused by the US-Iran war.
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Thanks for hanging out of the What's a Josh broadcast for today, Monday, the 15th day of June. Today is Clean Your Vents Day. Have you done any spring cleaning at all this year? I tried one day. It literally just ended up being dusting and vacuuming. It was none of this like clean under stuff. Yeah, no. I usually polish the floors. Yeah, this year it's just been such a beautiful spring. I don't want to do it. National Bug Busting Day, National Prune Day, National Photography Day. And if it's your day, if it's your birthday, happy birthday to you. And thanks for hanging out with the What's a Josh broadcast.

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Like you meet somebody and you remember their name? Or are you like me, where not even 30 seconds after introducing yourself to me, I will forget your name? That doesn't mean you're not important. It just means that I'm a terrible person. Why does that happen? I'm going to explain coming up.

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another What's a Josh broadcast. I promise you, if you meet me and I forget your name, it's not because I don't care about you. It's really not. And actually, this story tells you all about it. It says here, psychologists say doing that might simply be because you're highly intelligent. Oh, yeah, I'm going with that one. One explanation for forgetting somebody's name is the fan effect, where your brain stores so much info about the new person that retrieving a single detail like their name actually becomes harder. Research also suggests that highly attentive social people, well, no, that's not me, may be more intelligent. All right, I'm on the other side of this one, so we're not even, I can't even use that as an excuse anymore. But it says they may struggle more with names because they're busy reading social cues, adjusting their behavior, and absorbing context. So since names aren't strongly linked to meaning, they're especially easy to forget. So now knowing that, if you're somebody that can remember everybody's name, and we all know those people, what is your secret? We'd love to hear from you at whatsajosh.com.

You know, the What's a Josh broadcast. So we're just telling you about if you're one of those people like me and you forget somebody's name immediately after meeting them, it doesn't mean you're a terrible person, but how is it you remember people's names? Got a message from Rachel. I repeat their name immediately. Nice to meet you, Sarah. It sticks better, she says. Kevin, I used their name 3 times in the first conversation. It feels forced, but it absolutely works. Melissa, I attach it to something. Mike with a mustache, it locks it in. Didn't Michael Scott do that on The Office and he attached the names to something really inappropriate? One of the best episodes, by the way. And Jason, I pictured their name written on their forehead. Weird, but effective. Would love to hear from you at whatsajosh.com.

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1: In feature story news in Washington, I'm Nick Harper. A US-Iran deal could be close, with Pakistan's Prime Minister saying peace has never been as close as it is now. US President Donald Trump says a deal could be signed this weekend or Monday. Elon Musk has become the world's first trillionaire after his company SpaceX went public, and the UK economy shrank for the first time since August last year due to price pressures caused by the US-Iran war.
0: This is the Night Network.
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whatsajosh.com and your messages about this GLP-1 story. People were reporting that they have cravings for sweet smells, not sweets in general as far as eating, but sweet perfume. Got a message from Mark. My wife is on it. Now I'm the one buying the cologne because she's suddenly into scents. It's not food scents, just anything. Trevor, if anything, strong smells bother me more now. I'm kind of with you on that one, Trevor. I've always had like an extra sense in my nose where I can smell anything. It's really sensitive to smoke, but more sensitive now since I started the GLP-1s. So I'm with you on that one. If you got anything you want to throw into this, I'd love to hear from you over at whatsajosh.com.

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1: 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What is it? I'll tell you next.
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Thanks for listening to the What's a Josh broadcast. I always appreciate that. Now, a survey from datingnews.com suggests that modern singles are putting limits on how far they'll travel for romance. About 61% said they're only willing to commute around 30 minutes for a date. Wow, I really thought that this was going to be, I thought we were talking more like long-distance relationships. This is crazy. While just 12% would travel more than 45 minutes, experts say the trend reflects burnout, rising costs, and people becoming more protective of their time and energy. Boy, is that true. Relationship experts argue the 30-minute rule is less about laziness and more about practicality in busy modern lives. While long-distance relationships can still succeed, researchers say they required clear communication, shared expectation, and balanced efforts, especially since resentment can grow when one partner handles most of the travel. It sounds like that's starting to kind of head out the door, isn't it? I'd love to hear from you on that one at whatsajosh.com.

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1: No, I can't take one more step towards you.

You're on the What's a Josh broadcast. Just gave you that story about dating and how it seems like long distance relationships are kind of on the outs as far as people putting a limit of 30 minutes. 30 minutes. And here's the thing. I've lived in areas where it's made up of small towns. The next small town is at least 90 minutes away. So that really limits the pool for a lot of people. Rachel said, my husband lived 2 hours away when we met, drove every weekend, married 12 years now. Kevin says, met online, 4 hour drive. Now he's my neighbor permanently. That's a good one. And got one from Melissa, military relationship, 3 years apart, on and off. You learn to communicate fast. Trevor said, long distance is just an expensive heartbreak. That's not a thing he's going to do anymore. And one from Mark, I value my time way too much now. If we can't build something local, it is just not happening. Thank you for those. We'd love to hear more from you at whatsajosh.com.

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1: We feature story news in Washington. I'm Nick Harper. A US-Iran deal could be close, with Pakistan's Prime Minister saying peace has never been as close as it is now. US President Donald Trump says a deal could be signed this weekend or Monday. Elon Musk has become the world's first trillionaire after his company SpaceX went public, and the UK economy shrank for the first time since August last year due to price pressures caused by the US-Iran war.
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Hanging on the What's a Josh broadcast, had that story about long distance relationships and how they're just not working anymore. I like this one from Hannah. Long distance can work if there's a plan to close the gap. If there's no timeline, it will 100% fade. That's probably the best thing we've heard yet today, Hannah. Thank you for that one. More on the way.

0: Josh.
1: How about the retro movie quote of the day on the What's a Josh broadcast for this finally Friday? And here's the thing. All this week, we've been doing big summer blockbusters from the 90s. And today, going back to 1999. I'll give you the quote next.

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2: 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Like this.

Got the retro movie quote of the day with the What's a Josh broadcast from 1999. Patience is a virtue. Not right now, it isn't. Patience is a virtue. Not right now, it isn't. From 1999, what summer blockbuster movie was that? If you know it, keep it to yourself. If you don't know it, I'll give you the answer coming up next.

Hello, what's Josh broadcast? Patience is a virtue. Not right now, it isn't. What movie is that from? From 1999, one of the biggest surprise blockbusters of the late 90s, starred Brendan Fraser. For some reason, and it's not this movie, whenever I think of Brendan Fraser, I think of Encino Man. That he, for me, he's always going to be related to that. I mean, he was the star in that movie with Pauly Shore, but whenever you say his name, and I should actually tie his name to this movie, it was definitely the bigger movie. What was it? The Mummy. The Mummy. Yes, patience is a virtue. Not right now, it isn't. From 1999, The Mummy. And that's the retro movie quote of the day. We'll have to do an Encino Man quote coming up next week, so remember that one. I don't know why that. I'm going to go watch Encino Man tonight now. That's. That was

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1: The feature story news in Washington, I'm Nick Harper. A US-Iran deal could be close, with Pakistan's Prime Minister saying peace has never been as close as it is now. US President Donald Trump says a deal could be signed this weekend or Monday. Elon Musk has become the world's first trillionaire after his company SpaceX went public, and the UK economy shrank for the first time since August last year due to price pressures caused by the US-Iran war.
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Hanging out of the What's a Josh broadcast for today, Friday. It is June 12th. It is National Democracy Day, National Loving Day, National Jerky Day, National Peanut Butter Cookie Day, Peace Day, and Red Rose Day. If today is your day, if it's your birthday, happy birthday to you, and thanks for hanging out on the What's a Josh broadcast.

the What's a Josh broadcast. Are you somebody who's really good with names? Like you meet somebody and you remember their name? Or are you like me, where not even 30 seconds after introducing yourself to me, I will forget your name? That doesn't mean you're not important. It just means that I'm a terrible person. Why does that happen? I'm going to explain coming up.

0: Ginger.
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0: Another What's a Josh broadcast. I promise you, if you meet me and I forget your name, it's not because I don't care about you. It's really not. And actually, this story tells you all about it. It says here, psychologists say doing that might simply be because you're highly intelligent. Oh, yeah, I'm going with that one. One explanation for forgetting somebody's name is the fan effect, where your brain stores so much info about the new person that retrieving a single detail like their name actually becomes harder. Research also suggests that highly attentive social people, well, no, that's not me, may be more intelligent. All right, I'm on the other side of this one, so we're not even, I can't even use that as an excuse anymore. But it says they may struggle more with names because they're busy reading social cues, adjusting their behavior, and absorbing context. So since names aren't strongly linked to meaning, they're especially easy to forget. So now knowing that, if you're somebody that can remember everybody's name, and we all know those people, what is your secret? We'd love to hear from you at whatsajosh.com.
1: Yeah, I don't know where to begin, so I'll start by saying I refuse to forget you. I refuse to be silenced. I refuse to neglect you. That's for every last soul up in Grenfell, even though I've never even met you. Cause that could have been my mum's house. Or that could have been my nephew. Now that could have been me up there, waving my white plain tee up there, with my friends on the ground trying to see up there. I just hope that you rest and you're free up there. I can't feel your pain, but it's still where it is. Went to the block just to chill with the kids. Troubled waters come running past. I'ma be right.

You're on the What's a Josh broadcast. So we're just telling you about if you're one of those people like me and you forget somebody's name immediately after meeting them, it doesn't mean you're a terrible person, but how is it you remember people's names? Got a message from Rachel. I repeat their name immediately. Nice to meet you, Sarah. It sticks better, she says. Kevin, I use their name three times in the first conversation. It feels forced, but it absolutely works. Melissa, I attach it to something. Mike with a mustache. It locks it in. Didn't Michael Scott do that on The Office and he attached the names to something really inappropriate? One of the best episodes, by the way. And Jason, I pictured their name written on their forehead. Weird, but effective. Would love to hear from you at whatsajosh.com.

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1: We feature Story News in Washington. I'm Nick Harper. A US-Iran deal could be close, with Pakistan's Prime Minister saying peace has never been as close as it is now. US President Donald Trump says a deal could be signed this weekend or Monday. Elon Musk has become the world's first trillionaire after his company SpaceX went public, and the UK economy shrank for the first time since August last year due to price pressures caused by the US-Iran war.
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Hello, what's Josh Broadcast? So how is it you remember people's names? Those people you just met. Denise said, if it's Anna, I think Anna Banana. My brain needs something to grab. Now, what if you accidentally call her Anna Banana? Maybe she might enjoy it, depending if she's got a great sense of humor. Trevor, I connect it to someone I already know with that name. And Ashley, after networking events, I jot down names in my phone with the detail. Brian, I save contacts immediately with where I met them. That's actually a really good idea. If you got any more, I'd love to hear from you at whatsajosh.com.

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1: I'm imagining a lot of happy people. And most of you are with someone you love. Well, you are the lucky ones. All over the world there are lots of people who are alone tonight. I imagine most of us have been in that situation at some time or another. I know I have. Recently I heard a most beautiful song with a dynamic lyric that really expresses this feeling of loneliness. It means a lot to me personally, and I'd like to share it with you. I think you'll see what I mean.

Hanging on the What's a Josh broadcast. Are you big on social media? I know a lot of people are. We live there a lot of times. You get on Facebook, check your feed. I don't want to say we're a slave to it, but I think some of us are actually absolutely addicted to it. Have you ever tried to take a detox? What can it do for you? I'll tell you next.

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Thanks for spending time on the What's a Josh broadcast. If you're thinking about taking a break from social media, a new review suggests that a digital detox might not improve your mood as much as you'd expect or as much as has been reported. Researchers analyzed 10 studies involving more than 4,600 people who took social media breaks ranging from one day to a month. They found no significant changes in happiness, negative emotions, or life satisfactions. But experts say there may still be a benefit to taking a break from social media if you think it'll be helpful rather than quitting entirely. They suggest focusing on mindful, intentional use and maybe using a timer that limits your time spent scrolling through certain apps. How are you doing with that? I know right now there's always been trash, especially when it comes to the comment sections on a lot of social media. I think that's where social media kills me the most, is with the comments. Facebook drives me insane. I can't, but like TikTok, I get nothing but pleasure from scrolling through videos and laughing, and the comments aren't as prevalent there. Would love to hear from you. What's a Josh.com?

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1: This has got to be the saddest day of my life. I called you here today for a bit of bad news. I won't be able to see you anymore because of my obligations and the ties that you have. We've been meeting here every day. And since this is our last day together, I want to hold you just one more time. When you turn and walk away, don't look back. I want to remember you just like this. Let's just kiss

0: morning, as the NAC network powers down and recharges its batteries, we line up the biggest oldies on this planet. Stand by. 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
1: Feature story news, I'm Rebecca Bunden in Mumbai. US and Iran have announced a deal to end their conflict. The deal is due to be officially signed on Friday in Switzerland. Shares surged in Asia and crude oil prices fell on the announcement. Indian Prime Minister Narendra Modi is on a two-day visit to Slovakia ahead of his participation in the G7 summit in France.
0: Is Lazy Gold. This is Lazy Gold. With another hour of the biggest

Parton and Jolene on your Decades Breakfast. On the show then, we've got your musical memories, your musical birthdays, your 1 second wonder, your year of fortune, and your lyric game we've got for you. These are the lyrics I've got for you for Monday. Oh baby, when I see your face, mellow as the month of May. What's that song? Any ideas on that one? That sounds familiar, doesn't it? Oh baby, when I see your face, mellow as the month of May. What's that song? Any ideas, me dears? Let's go back in time.

this in the news on your decade's breakfast on this day, 1933. The American singer, songwriter, and musician Waylon Jennings was born. This might be the most popular song we'll ever know.

episodes. Good old boys, Dukes of Hazzard. There's a theme tune from that TV show. Marvellous, right? On this day back in 1973, Motown Records, they released the song Let's Get It On by the one and only Marvin Gaye.

0: Dreams in the Vagabonds. Now is the time on your Decades Breakfast. How good does that sound on your radio for a Monday morning? Get you up and get you in the mood for the workday. Marvin Gaye before that. Let's get it on. Let's do your Year of Fortune.
1: 1964.
0: Back to the 60s this morning, 1964. In a moment, Billy J. Kramer. First up, The Searchers.

0: EJ Kramer, along with the Decoachers, Little Children and the Searchers, When You Walk in the Room. Both of those songs back from 1964. That was your Year of Fortune this morning. On the way, more of the songs you love to sing along to. Thunderclap Newman and the Fine Young Cannibals.
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Massachusetts, number one for the lads back in 1967. And in 1987, 20 years later, number two for Tapao and China in Your Hand. 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

0: Newman.
1: Something in the air on your Decades Breakfast. What's on the air is your lyric game this morning. What's this song? Any ideas? Oh, baby, when I see your face, mellow as the month of May. Any ideas on that song today? We'll play that for you in about, 10, 15 minutes' time. We'll keep you hanging on for hours and hours. It's the

FYC, Fine Young Cannibals on your Decades Breakfast. The Old Elvis song, Suspicious Minds. On this day, 1941, the American singer-songwriter Harry Nilsson was born.

Alive or Past, we did a musical birthdays. Harry Nilsson's birthday today, born on this day, 1941. I Guess the Lord Must Be in New York City, on this day, 1974. ABBA's second album, but first UK release, Waterloo. It entered the UK chart for the first time.

Gene Pitney, Nobody Needs Your Love More Than I Do on your Decades Breakfast and ABBA Waterloo. Let's give you the answer to your lyric game this morning, shall we? Your lyrics this morning, they were this. Oh, baby, when I see your face, mellow as the month of May. What was the song? You could have said Carole King. We went for the Martika version on this occasion. I Feel the Earth Move. Either way, the song title's the same.

There you go, very different from the Carole King version, that one, isn't it? Martika, I Feel the Earth Move, that is your lyrical answer this morning. Well done if you got that right today. On the way, we'll have more fun in the next hour, the 1 second wonder, and I reckon I've been good to you this week on the 1 second wonder. I have, you know. You should be getting them all right. It's the Nolans, I'm in the mood for dancing.

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1: From Feature Story News, I'm Rebecca Punzin in Mumbai. US and Iran have announced a deal to end their conflict. The deal is due to be officially signed on Friday in Switzerland. Shares surged in Asia and crude oil prices fell on the announcement. Indian Prime Minister Narendra Modi is on a two-day visit to Slovakia ahead of his participation in the G7 summit in France.
0: This is Lazy Gold.

0: chances this week. I've been good to you this week. I really have, honestly. Let's see if we can get Monday's one second one to arrive first, shall we?
1: Give me the music.
0: To be fair, that could be one or two songs from that group, but any ideas which one it is?
1: Give me the music.
0: There you go, Monday's one second wonder. Yeah.

and Mama said on your decades breakfast. What did she say? On this day back in 1943, Muff Winwood was born of the Spencer Davis Group.

Driven By You, used in advertising, that song, back in the day. Do you remember what it was for? Spencer Davis Group before that, Give Me Some Loving, on this day, 1946. Slade's Noddy Holden.

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Funk and Soul, get up off of that thing, release the pressure, and Slade, Far, Far Away, your decades breakfast for a Monday morning with Mark Gale. Wakey, wakey, rise and shine on the way, Supertramp to play, bit of Eden Kane as well, we'll do your 1 second wonder again too. First up, we've got to find out, what day is it today?

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It's Beer Day Britain. Brits, now is the time to gather together and participate in one of your country's greatest traditions, Beer Day Britain. Grab a glass, a pint or a pitcher to share. This would have been ideal yesterday, not on a Monday. It's Sneaker Kiss Day. It's a playful moment when people surprise someone special with a quick, sweet kiss. Although these days, can you do that without asking permission first? If your name is Eamon, Eamon, Everardo, Guy, Ivy, Kalani, Vida or Vito, today...

2. Then we're going to give you up a bit of Rick Roll in there. Number 1 for him in 1987. And in 1981, it was number 2 for Shaken Stevens. You Drive Me Crazy. For you youngsters, not to be confused with the song by Britney Spears.

Classic Osmonds for you in your decade's breakfast. One Bad Apple and Eden Kane and Get Lost. It's not very nice, is it? On this day, 1985, Dire Straits, they started a 9-week run at number one on the US album

Eurythmics, there must be an angel playing with my heart on your decade's breakfast. Stevie Wonder on the harmonica there. Dire Straits before that and Money for Nothing. On this day, 1947, the Greek singer Demi Roussos was born.

0: ever, Demi Roussos on your Decades Breakfast. Happy birthday to the Greek singer today, born on this day, 1947, alive or past, we do the musical birthdays. The legends live on, and your one-second wonder this morning, what was it today?
1: Give me the music!
0: Well, it's Dave D, Dozy Beaky, Mick and Titch. Is it Hold Tight, or is it OK?

Baker. How do you apply to be one of those? I feel like I might have missed my calling. Right, that's it from Monday's Morning Reports. I'm Liz Whittaker. Hope you have a really good day.

0: Under 16s are to be banned from social media sites like TikTok, Instagram and Snapchat. The Prime Minister is promising to call time on a system that's failing our kids.
1: Every parent can see it with their own eyes. Social media is making children unhappy. It's making it easier for bullies to harass and abuse them. And it could even be harming their mental health, exposing them to content that is dangerous.
0: The measures will also go further than Australia's ban, with kids banned from using AI chatbots, while some older teenagers will also be banned from certain sites. Sir Keir Starmer added he will battle tech companies if needed. An agreement's been reached to end the war between Iran and the US, with the Strait of Hormuz set to fully reopen. The Prime Minister's called it a hugely important step, but attention must turn to making sure it's a lasting peace. It's understood the deal will be signed on Friday, whilst mines are cleared from the key oil shipping route. An Indian national has been arrested after a Russian Shadow Fleet oil tanker was intercepted in the Channel yesterday. The 38-year-old was detained in the first UK-led operation of its kind, which saw Royal Marines and the National Crime Agency board the sanctioned vessel. Moscow's Shadow Fleet transports oil flying the flag of other countries, helping fund its war against Ukraine. The Home Office will find out whether they've successfully challenged the High Court's decision to stop them from prescribing Palestine Action as a terror organization today. Three judges quashed the government's decision to do so after a legal challenge from the group's founder. It was based on the human rights impact of banning the group. With England's opening World Cup match against Croatia just 2 days away, Jordan Henderson says it's vital that the players support each other.
2: The most important thing in this tournament for us is, doesn't matter whether you're starting, whether you're coming on or whether you're not playing, every single person in that squad has a role and they're here for a reason. I feel as though the squad's in a really good place at the minute.
0: And former Labour Deputy Leader Roy Hattersley has died at the age of 93. The Prime Minister's led tributes to his decades of service, saying he was a giant of the Labour movement. From Radio News Hub, I'm Frankie Hersine.
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getting us underway from the summertime of 1982. Tight Fit and Fantasy Island. Very good morning then. Hope you had a lovely weekend. It's Monday, June the 15th. Beware the Ides of June, said nobody ever. Welcome along then. Start of a new week and all of our usual features. We'll be looking at the national newspapers in a few minutes. After the headlines at 11, it's our retro chart today. Musically, at least, back to the 15th of June, 1978, as we count down the top 10, play the top 5 as it was on this very day. We'll be having a look at the latest World Cup news with a shot in the arm for Scotland, of course. I'll be talking about that a little later on. The idea that the weather might be perking up a little this week, we'll be investigating that a little bit later on. Of course, off with the Bradshaws as ever at 10:15 this morning. Nuts at 9. We've got a nice choice today for our pop song from 1981, which I'm delighted to say isn't the birdie song. You'll have to stick around for that.

0: The Vapors. I've no idea why they chose to spell it in the American way, i.e. the wrong way, but they did. And turning Japanese, the title of the song, what was that all about? 11:30. Very good morning then. Looking at the first part of our national newspapers today, and a number of them previewing the announcement, the much-vaunted announcement from Keir Starmer expected today, where he's likely to announce a ban on social media for under-16s. Describing the ban as Australia Plus, The Guardian saying that the major policy shift is expected to be far tougher than previously briefed. The World Cup, of course, also featuring on the front page, including a photograph of delighted Scotland fans celebrating their nation's win against Haiti. Elsewhere today, and pretty much along the same kind of lines, the Independent today, leading with Keir Starmer's social media ban announcement. Now, they're characterising this as an attempt to crack down on online harm to young people. The paper reporting that a sweeping change comes after 90% of parents called for action and will go further than its Australian counterpart by including chatbots and including a curfew on 16 to 18-year-olds. Elsewhere, the father of a teen who took his own life after seeing harmful content online, warning in the Metro today that Keir Starmer is gambling with young people's lives. Now, Ian Russell, father of Molly, has been accusing the Prime Minister of rushing in a sledgehammer policy, telling the paper that he's rather dismayed by Keir Starmer's decision to ban social media rather than to police the platforms themselves. Finally, in our first part of the newspapers, the Russian incursion on Sunday morning. Now, that is the biggest story for the Daily Star today, after a Russian Shadow Fleet oil tanker was boarded by Royal Marines in the English Channel. The Prime Minister warning Russian President Vladimir Putin that his allies cannot hide. That's reported in the paper today, following confirmation from the Ministry of Defence that the vessel will be held and monitored off the south coast of England as that investigation continues. That's the first part of our national newspapers. More to come after this.
1: It's a

Monday morning, 18 past nine. Always like to squeeze a little ABBA into the programme wherever I can get away with it. Let's have a look, shall we, then, at the second part of the newspapers today. And the raid on the tanker in the English Channel, also the main story in this morning's Times newspaper, saying that the Royal Marines are primed to take further action against sanctioned Russian vessels. The Sunday morning operation was just the beginning, the paper says, noting that it took place despite a Russian warship being stationed near the United Kingdom. Elsewhere on the front page today, the Times taking a nod at the death of the artist David Hockney, and a political piece too that focuses on the forthcoming Makerfield by-election. At the I newspaper today, detailing the operation to seize Putin's oil tanker, whilst leading predominantly on that Makerfield by-election story itself. British Formula One driver Lewis Hamilton splashed across the front of the Telegraph today after he claimed his maiden victory for Ferrari. The paper also reporting on defence spending, writing that Keir Starmer won't commit any more money to the military, despite a pledge from the newly instated Defence Secretary Dan Jarvis that the armed forces would have what they need. The Telegraph saying that it was suggested that the resignation of John Healey last week would force the Prime Minister to commit to more funding. The paper now understanding that Jarvis has been told to supplement his existing budget by finding savings elsewhere within the Ministry of Defence. Chancellor Rachel Reeves today is being warned to stop treating pensioners as an easy target. That's the story in the Daily Mail, reporting that Parliament will consider a mass petition demanding assistance for OAPs today. Now, that follows the announcement that tax thresholds would be frozen until April of 2031. The Sun, now they're reporting that the England football team were forced into lockdown on Saturday because of a tornado warning in Kansas City where they're staying. The headline of the paper reads, Three Lions on Alert. The Financial Times, now they're talking about the Trump deal, which is expected with Iran despite Israel's hit on Beirut. That's the front page today. Went to print just hours before the Pakistani Prime Minister confirming that a peace deal had been reached. The paper also carrying an image of the White House lit up ahead of Donald Trump's 80th birthday, which was to see a much-anticipated cage fight taking place in the grounds of the presidential property. Daily Mail featuring an obituary for the former Labour deputy leader Roy Hattersley, who's died on Sunday at the age of 93. Much like many of the other papers, the front page also covering the Makerfield by-election. Finally today, the front page of the Mirror. Now, that's dominated by their own water safety campaign, featuring an interview with the parents of a child who sadly drowned during last month's heatwave. Those the national newspapers then for this Monday morning between now and midday. We'll do our very best to bring you as much detail on those stories as we possibly can.

Hot Chocolate 1974. And Emmeline. It's a happy birthday to Noddy Holder today. Born Neville Holder in Walsall this day, 1946, celebrating his 80th birthday today. And we will, of course, be playing a couple of tracks from Slade. It's very hard not to play a Merry Christmas, everybody. Despite my best efforts, I'll dig something else out. It's a heavenly birthday, too, for Demis Roussos. Now, he was born in Alexandria in Egypt on this day back in 1946. Had he lived, he would have been exactly the same age as Noddy Holder, both 80 today. Sadly, though, we lost Demis Roussos back in 2014, but his memory lives on the morning show. Got two or three tracks from him, too, to squeeze in between now and midday. Now, there's going to be a fresh attempt to legalise assisted dying in England and Wales. Now, that's been launched with the MP behind the plan, saying that she wants to finish the job. Lauren Edwards, the Labour MP for Rochester and Strood, saying that she would bring an identical bill back to the one passed by the Commons last year. Now, that bill brought by the other Labour MP, Kim Leadbeater, is saying that it wasn't passed by the House of Lords in April, following an unprecedented number of suggested amendments, which delayed its progress until ultimately it ran out of time. Now, its opponents arguing that it did have substantial flaws that risked vulnerable people being pressured into ending their lives early. Now, the proposed law known as the Terminally Ill Adults End of Life Bill would have allowed people over the age of 18 who were expected to die within 6 months to be given help to end their own life, should they wish to, and of course subject to certain safeguards. Now, by bringing exactly the same legislation, Edwards is threatening to trigger Relly's powers to override peers' objections should they refuse to pass it again. Now, bills typically only become law if both houses of Parliament agree on a final wording. But the powers under the Parliament Act, which have been used 7 times in the last century, means that MPs can pass an identical bill in 2 consecutive parliamentary sessions. And if they do that, peers cannot block it, seemingly for a second time.

0: Dave Redmond's 1979 Remembered and the Queen of Hearts at 29 minutes away from 10.
1: From Radio News Hub, I'm Frankie Hairsign. The Prime Minister's announcing big reforms to try and keep kids safe online. UK will ban under-16s from sites like TikTok, Instagram and YouTube. A deal to end the war between the US and Iran has reportedly been reached with an agreement to reopen the Strait of Hormuz. The UK says it will help make it a lasting peace. A new survey has found drivers are happy with the range and quality of food at motorway services, but not the price. And an estimated 40,000 Scots have made the trip overseas

The Whispers and The Beat goes on independent local radio for Monday morning. Roy Hattersley reported, of course, in our headlines at 9 this morning. He's died now at the age of 93. Reportedly, too, one of Labour's cleverest and most articulate post-war politicians. Now, he's fated to spend more than two-thirds of his political career in opposition. Only briefly achieved a cabinet rank. He was, though, a moderniser before the term was ever invented, vigorously opposing Labour's shift to the left following Margaret Thatcher's landslide victory in 1979. Now, as Neil Kinnock's deputy leader throughout the 1980s, he encouraged his party to embrace multilateral disarmament, the market economy, and the European Union. As a result of all of that, Labour seeing off the challenge from the SDP and laying the foundations too for New Labour, which ultimately resulted in Tony Blair's victory in 1997. Now, full name of Roy Sidney George Hattersley, born in Sheffield back in December of 1932, into a family steeped in Labour history. His mother Enid, who'd served a term as the city's Lord Mayor, describing herself as being born into the party. Now, his father, also called Roy, shared her political verve, and he'd once been a Catholic priest before quitting the church to run off with Enid 2 weeks after he'd married her to somebody else. Now, young Roy was a political campaigner in his early teens, delivering leaflets, knocking on doors, and all of that, supporting local councillors and parliamentary candidates. He went on to win a scholarship to Sheffield Grammar School before going on to the University of Hull to read economics, following a friend's suggestion that it was an essential subject for any budding politician. Now, upon leaving Hull, worked briefly at a Sheffield steel mill and spending 2 years teaching in further education. By 1956, he'd been elected to Sheffield City Council, but his ambitions did lay at Westminster. 1959 saw him fighting for a seat in Sutton Coldfield. Now, in that, he failed to dislodge the sitting Conservative MP, and in that particular year, Harold Macmillan winning a landslide nationally. It was, though, the general election of October 1964 where Roy Hattersley won the seat for Labour as they managed to get back into a power with a majority of just four. His career off to a fairly slow start, and this partly due apparently to his support for the former Labour leader Hugh Gaitskell, who was an opponent of unilateral disarmament and other policies which were fairly sacred to the trades union. As a result of that, Harold Wilson, the then Labour leader, keeping Roy Hattersley firmly at arm's length. It's independent local radio. It is Monday morning. Still in prospect today, then. We've got a couple of tracks from our two featured artists. One of them, A Heavenly Birthday for Demis Roussos, and Noddy Holder, born Neville. You can't imagine calling him Neville, can you? He's 80 today. We've got our first track from him as Slade, of course, coming up after this. Andy Lloyd's Morning Show. Now, sunny spells for many of us today. Risk of some showers moving north and eastwards. Feeling quite warm in the sunshine, although a touch cooler along the east coast. Some low cloud and coastal fog likely to develop across the southwest of England tonight. Now, cloud amounts increasing throughout this evening and overnight, with showery rain in the north and the west. Now, mostly dry, though, in the southeast with some clear spells. Winds staying light. And for Tuesday, well, often cloudy in the north and the west with some patchy rain. Now, this rain turning quite heavy throughout this evening, drier and brighter elsewhere. The best of the warm sunshine. You're going to find that in the southeast of England. Top temperatures then today, highs of 17 Celsius for Derry, 23 in Cardiff. We're looking at 21 for Merseyside, highs of 15 across Newcastle, Aberdeen 13, Birmingham 22 for

0: putting the West Midlands firmly on the map musically. It's Slade and dominating the charts of the early 70s. That one, A Goodbye to Jane. They kind of perfected text speak long before it had ever been invented. Independent local radio Monday morning. Nuts at 9 just on its way. A little round the corner. Before all of that, time for us to head stateside.
1: It's time for more malicious gossip.
2: I'm Peter Reynolds, and this is your LA Spins Minute. Taylor Swift and Travis Kelce have finally revealed the location of where their upcoming nuptials will take place, Madison Square Garden in New York. The Garden is the world-famous venue known for hosting numerous legendary concerts over the years, including Swift's. It's being rented out by

0: One of the joys of doing the morning show is you just never know what's coming next. And that's as true for me as it is for you, in fairness. That one, the theme, of course, to Black Beauty. Galloping Home was the title. It was the London String Chorale, conducted by Harry Rabinovich. Why I know this kind of stuff, I'm not altogether sure. Just after 9:45, welcome along. It is Monday morning, Andy, with you through until midday today. And time for our wacky moment. No, that wasn't it. It gets even wackier. Yep, Nuts at 9 today, taking you back to the charts of 1981.
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make you pay and pay for letter words I cannot say. Words are trouble, words are subtle, words of anger, words of hate, words over here.

0: Our first Nuts at Nine of the week, back to 1981 for the Tom Tom Club and Wordy Rapping Hoods. It's 10 and a half minutes away from 10. Former England manager Gareth Southgate said that he turned down the offers of work as a pundit for this World Cup because he didn't think it would be helpful to the side's chances. Now, Gareth Southgate, of course, resigning from his position following England's defeat by Spain in the Euros final back in 2024. The 55-year-old led England for 102 games over an eight-year spell, guiding them to the finals of two European Championships and, of course, the 2018 World Cup semi-final. It would obviously, he said, be a very different tournament for me. He said he's been at the last seven World Cups as a player, a broadcaster, a scout, and then on, as a manager. That's according to a post he put on Telegram this morning. Now, England World Cup campaign getting underway on Wednesday at 9 o'clock our time when they take on Croatia in Arlington in Texas. Further matches against Ghana on the 23rd of June and Panama on the 27th. Now, Alf Ramsey, of course, Sir Alf Ramsey, 1966 World Cup winner manager, the only manager to have guided England's men's team to a major tournament final. Of course, Scotland very, very pleased with themselves, and well, they might be following their success over Haiti. We'll be looking at that a little bit later on this morning. Time now, though, to see what's going on in the world of business today.
1: Council and school staff should prepare for strike action if employers refuse to improve a pay offer. That's a message from Unison General Secretary Andrea Egan. She told the union's local government conference that strikes were a leverage for an improved offer. Potential walkouts could affect schools, social care, children's services, waste collection, libraries and housing services. New research shows the government's house building target is at risk because of a shortage of council planners. Unison says its study found that 1 in 10 council planning jobs in England were vacant, which they say is slowing decisions. The report says many planning applications are in a queue to be registered with no time frame for approval or rejection. And nearly half of Gen Z's aged 16 to 24 haven't put money into savings in the past year. That's according to new research. Nearly two-thirds of people in the age group say they worry about spending money. 6 in 10 to 16 to 19-year-olds

0: orchestral manoeuvres in the dark and electricity. I'd rather have the song than the bill, to be quite fair. American President Donald Trump celebrating his 80th birthday and starting to mark down America's 250th birthday. Celebrations, of course, getting underway in America yesterday. They had a kind of a cage fight on the lawn. I know, mud wrestling probably would have been more interesting, but that's what they were doing, with many of Trump's officials rather enjoying the moment, as well they might. Let's look what's going on in the World Cup.
1: Germany kicked off their World Cup campaign with a 7-1 domination over debutants Curacao. The Netherlands were held to a late draw with Japan. Daichi Kamada leaving it late to equalise there. Amad Diallo scored the only goal in Ivory Coast win over Ecuador. And Sweden also made a strong start, beating Tunisia 5-1. Tonight, Spain face Cape Verde in Atlanta. Captain Rodri says he wants to follow in the footsteps of a previously successful generation.
2: The World Cup came, and again, another Euros, and they opened kind of this feeling that we can be champions, and now Spain is one of the best teams, the national team, because this generation, and we want to do the same.
1: Elsewhere in Group H, Saudi Arabia will be getting underway in Miami against Uruguay. Group G's first game will see Belgium take on Egypt at 8 o'clock tonight. Meanwhile, Scotland are still reveling in their first World Cup win over Haiti in their first appearance at the tournament for 28 years. It's thought around 40,000 Scots have made the trip overseas, and England are counting down the days to their opener against Croatia, with all players fit and ready.

0: favourite songs to come out of the latter part of 1982. Pete Wiley, Wired Together, and The Story of the Blues. 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
1: Under-16s will be banned from social media. The Prime Minister made the announcement this morning, warning it has an impact on children's happiness and mental health.
2: It stops children doing their homework, reading, playing with their friends outside, going to bed at decent hour. Now, that may not sound like much, but these are the activities that help a child develop into an adult.
1: The restrictions are expected to cover sites like Instagram, Snapchat and YouTube, while the government are also looking at curfews and breaks on infinite scrolling for older teenagers. Sir Keir Starmer says the UK can be pro-tech as well as pro-protecting children. The Iran oil crisis has cost UK drivers £4 billion due to higher fuel prices. That's according to the RAC. It follows the news that a deal to end the war between Iran and the US has been reached. Tehran's effective closure of the Strait of Hormuz has seen oil prices skyrocket, though prices have now dropped. A 38-year-old Indian national has been arrested after a Russian Shadow Fleet vessel was intercepted in the Channel yesterday. They've been detained on suspicion of suspected sanctions offences, while 24 Georgian and Indian crew members remain on board and are assisting with investigations. The fleet flies the flags of other countries but transport Russian oil to help fund their war against Ukraine. Drivers are happy with the range and quality of food at motorway services, but not the price. A new AA survey has found that just under a third think a service station bite to eat is too expensive, and they say many feel they're paying a premium simply because they've stopped on a motorway. Finally, a spate of Scottish fans were stopped from entering the US ahead of Scotland's first World Cup match on Sunday. Melissa Shavin, a US immigration and visa attorney, says some of those denied will not receive a reason why.
3: But in fact, there is something called consular non-reviewability in US visa law, and they don't have to give an answer.
1: But an estimated 40,000 Scots have made the trip overseas for the World Cup. For On Radio News Hub, I'm Frankie Hairsine.
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6: 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Good morning.

Billy Joel, yeah, getting us underway in our second hour, and it's My Life, 7 minutes past 10. Very good morning. A reminder of our national newspapers today. Guardian reporting on Keir Starmer's plans for social media restrictions. Now, they're now saying that those plans seem to be much tougher than previously suggested. The paper saying the decision to opt for stricter measures likely to draw criticism from some MPs and campaigners. The Daily Mail saying that Keir Starmer had previously opposed a crackdown on apps, calling the ban yet another U-turn. The Daily Express, now they're quoting the Conservatives, who say that it's shameful that it's taken the Prime Minister's job to be on the line for him to act. In its editorial, the Daily Mirror calling the ban a win for parents. Now, the Telegraph, they're talking about the new Defence Secretary, expected to get the same settlement for military spending that prompted his predecessor John Healey to quit. Whitehall sources this morning telling the paper that Dan Jarvis could look to rebalance the defence investment plan in favour of funding more modern equipment, including drones. The Times, now they've been told that the Mayor of Greater Manchester, Andy Burnham, is now preparing to launch an immediate Labour leadership challenge if he wins the Makerfield by-election on Thursday. Burnham telling the I paper that if he becomes Prime Minister, he will keep the full pension triple lock in place and look to resurrect the northern leg of HS2. The full list of candidates is available online. Now, another potential contender for the Labour leadership is Wes Streeting. Now, he's been using an article in the Financial Times this morning to argue that the United Kingdom should attract more global scientists and engineers. Former Health Secretary writing that the best talent programme is needed to bring in 20,000 of the best and the brightest over the next 3 years. He says that voters concerned with high migration aren't so worried about tomorrow's Nobel Prize winners discovering that the future here is Britain. Three lions on alert. That's the alarming declaration in The Sun today on its front page. Now, they're reporting on England's football stars in America for the World Cup being put in lockdown as their hotel in Kansas City was battered by an electrical storm amidst tornado alerts. The paper saying that players were having instead to watch Scotland take on Haiti when their phones lit up with those severe weather warnings. Those are our national newspapers then for this Monday morning.

0: Lenny Kravitz, It Ain't Over Till It's Over, or at least until the fat lady sings. Are we allowed to say that these days? Probably not. It's independent local radio just after 10:15, and time for us, for the first time this week at least, to head to Manchesterford.
1: Billy, pick these up, please, before somebody falls on their eyelashes with them.
2: Okay. Mum, please can I go out?
1: No, love. Did the nurse come to school today?
2: Yeah.
1: Did she say anything to you?
2: What do you mean?
3: How's your tea and sugar, lad?
1: Alf, is everything in the right place and that?
2: Pardon?
3: Have your little nuts dropped yet?
1: Alf!
2: No. There was some of my marbles, but I picked them up. Oh, ma'am, you know what? Nitty Nora gave Michael Morris a brown envelope to take home to his mum.
1: Oh, did she?
2: Yeah.
1: Well, you'd better stop away from him for a bit then.
2: Why though? He's my bestest pal, ain't he? And he might go off and find another bestest pal instead of me.
1: Only for a couple of days, love. I'm sure Betty'll have the Durbach comb out right now.
2: Oh, yeah.
1: I'll check your head this weekend and all.
2: Don't. It's rubbish. It kills me. Stop laughing, Dad. It's not funny.
3: It is, son.
1: I'll check yours and all, Alf.
2: Yeah, Dad. So no.
3: You bloody won't.
1: It won't take long to comb through your bit of hair.
3: Aye.
2: Good job, Mum. Oh, Mum, can I go out, please?
1: No, I said. You've asked me umpteen times.
2: Oh, but why not, though?
1: Just look at all that weather through the window.
2: I know. It's wizard.
1: Listen to it blowing under the door.
2: I like the wind. It's good, innit?
1: No, it isn't. I don't like it. It's spooky. It reminds me of one of them ghosty films with them poker dice and ghoulies flying round.
2: Oh, go on, Mum.
1: No, I said. It's too wet and windy outside.
2: Dad?
1: Alf?
3: Windy inside and all.
1: Don't be so vulgar. And you can stop laughing and all, Billy.
3: It's the sound of the inner man pining for food.
1: You dare?
3: What? I'm just straightening me cushion. What's for tea?
1: Already? I haven't even decided what we're having yet.
2: Chips.
1: What do you fancy?
2: Something and chips.
3: Something quick and easy.
2: Yeah, chips.
3: Rabbit pie.
2: Oh no, you cruel thing, Dad.
1: That's not quick and easy.
3: Well, if you buy an humpback rabbit, it'll help you keep the pie crust up.
2: Oh, Dad.
1: Take no notice, Billy. Your father's acting daft. Come on now, what are we having?
2: Chips.
1: Yes, but chips and what?
2: Something. Roast potatoes.
3: Widow's memory.
2: What's widow's memory?
3: Sausage.
2: Yeah, Mum. Let's have some widow's memory and chips.
1: No, and don't call it that either.
2: Oh, why not?
1: Never mind. We haven't got any sausages in anyway.
2: It's okay. I'll just nip to the shop for you, Mum, because I'm kind.
1: No, we'll have egg and chips.
2: Hey, yeah, I like egg and chips.
1: Right, well, you'll have to go to the corner shop for some eggs.
2: Okay.
3: Audrey, if he can go for eggs, why can't he go for sausage?
2: Yeah, Mum, because they're only about as heavy. I could easy carry them.
1: Because I can't afford sausage. Unless you give me some extra housekeeping, seeing as it's coming up to Christmas.
3: You can bugger off, Audrey.
1: Well, I'm on a tight budget.
2: A budget? Are we having a budget?
3: And so am I.
2: Are we?
1: Well, I haven't budgeted for sausages.
2: They don't eat sausages.
3: I was planning to dock some out of your housekeeping any road to help me out.
2: Eat seeds.
1: You'd better not.
2: And cucklefish.
3: Shut up, you. Fair's fair, innit? You share in the good times, don't you?
1: What good times?
3: Don't split hairs, Audrey.
2: Butchies don't have hairs. They just have feathers.
3: We have to carry our burdens together. Remember the family motto. What's yours is mine, and what's mine's me own.
2: Are we having a budget?
3: Shut up.

B.A. Robertson, and to be or not to be, now that is the question. Scotland fans, now they have been celebrating a winning return to the World Cup after almost three decades away. Now the first match against Haiti, where the men's team secured, of course, a crucial 1-0 victory, all took place in the early hours of Sunday morning in Boston. Tens of thousands of Scottish public sector workers are given the chance to take the day off work today to mark the occasion, as schools in some areas also closed for the day. Meanwhile, pubs, clubs and fan zones have been given special licences to open late during all of the group stage matches. Now, Scotland booking its place to the 2026 World Cup following that extraordinary 4-2 win over Denmark. That all took place at Hampton in November. A couple of weeks after that, First Minister John Swinney said that the 15th of June, the day after Scotland's first game, which finished at 4 o'clock in the morning, should be designated as a national bank holiday. Now, there is no law requiring businesses such as banks to close on bank holidays. I've been left to firms and other organisations outside of the public sector to decide whether or not their staff should have it. Now, just five of Scotland's 32 councils are giving the public holiday. Aberdeen, Dundee, Glasgow, Renfrewshire and South Lanarkshire all supporting the team. Now, this means that all of the schools in those areas are closed, as well as other council services. Now, North Ayrshire, they had initially approved the day off, but three councillors called in the decision, saying that it would cost the council more than £1 million in lost productivity. Now, all of Scotland's health boards have approved the 15th of June a day off. That means that over 230,000 public sector workers are entitled to take the holiday, which is comprised of 74,000 council workers and 163,000 working in the NHS. It's a very good morning. It's a very good Monday morning, and a happy heavenly birthday to Demis Roussos. Sadly, we lost him back in 2014. Born in Alexandria on this very day in Egypt back in 1946. Had he lived, he would have been 80 today. Remembered here.

0: one of the tracks taken from the Roussos Phenomenon. It was an EP that came out in 1977 and unleashed Demis Roussos on an unsuspecting world. Following a television programme, it was an arts programme of some sort, which was kind of a thing that introduced him to the world, and he went on to run with it. There he was forever and ever. Play that one especially for him on what would have been his 80th birthday. Also celebrating today, Noddy Holder, also 80, singer-songwriter, member, of course, of Slade, born in Walsall in the West Midlands this day. Simon Callow, actor in Four Weddings and a Funeral, and Ace Ventura, When Nature Calls, born in Streatham this day, 1949, making him a 77 today. Over in States, Courtney Cox celebrating 62 today, born this day, 1964. Actress in the Scream films, also in Cougar Town. Rose to fame, though, for playing the part of Monica Geller in Friends. She, born in Alabama on this very day. Oliver Kahn, he's 57 today, former footballer who played in goal for Bayern Munich and the German national team too. Born, as you might imagine, in Germany this very day, back in 1969. Well, there's some of the great and good that are celebrating. If it's your birthday today, do hope you're having a lovely day. Weather almost on our side for a change. It won't last, though. Time now, though, just after 10:30. Let's have a look at the latest news headlines.
1: From Radio News Hub, I'm Frankie Hairsign. The Prime Minister is announcing big reforms to try and keep kids safe online. The UK will ban under-16s from sites like TikTok, Instagram and YouTube. A deal to end the war between the US and Iran has reportedly been reached, with an agreement to reopen the Strait of Hormuz. The UK says it will help make it a lasting peace. A new survey has found drivers are happy with the range and quality of food at motorway services, but not the price. And an estimated 40,000 Scots have made the trip overseas.

song that was a really big hit for its writer. Yeah, Stevie Wonder having a hit in America with that. Over here, though, well, he didn't. We had our own version. That one, David Paton, 1977. And isn't she lovely? 24 minutes away, well, almost, from 11 o'clock retro chart today. That's coming after the headlines at 11. And today, taking you back to the music you were buying mid-June, 15th of June, pinching a punch for the Ides of June, which nobody's ever said. And probably a good reason for that. It's going to be a corker today. Now, going back to 1929, almost a century ago, and British-made Bentley cars. Now, they completely dominated Le Mans endurance race by occupying the first four finishing positions of the Le Mans 24-hour race held in France. Now, led by the iconic Bentley boys, the team staged a famous formation finish, which was as alliterative as it was successful. Into the 1970s, and opposition was then growing to the Education Secretary, that one Margaret Thatcher, and her plans that were announced on this day to end free school milk for children over the age of seven. Some Labour-controlled councils threatened to put up the rates in order to continue to supply that free milk. 6 years later then, 1977, and Spain's first democratic elections held on this day, following the death of dictator Francisco Franco. Now, they were held historic parliamentary elections, marking the culmination of the Spanish transition to democracy and paving the way for the ratification of the 1978 constitution and the establishment of a modern constitutional monarchy. It was on this day in 1991, the second largest volcano eruption of the 20th century. All happened in the Philippines. It's the only eruption this, or at least in the 20th century, to have made the news. There may have been some others which were rather less glorious. It was surpassed only by the 1912 explosion in Alaska. That was just one of the things that have happened on this very day. We want to look a little bit later on too at people we've lost on this day. One to mention now, and it was this day at the age of just 45 back in 1993. We lost James Hunt, the English racing driver and the Formula One world champion back in 1976. Sadly, died from a heart attack, as I mentioned, at the age of just 45. His charisma and charm, both on and off the track, brought a whole new fan base to the sport of Formula One. And for those of us of a certain age, we'll always remember him from that series of sketches on Morecambe and Wise. Andy Lloyd's Morning Show. Sunny spells for many of us today. Risk of some showers moving north and eastwards. Feeling quite warm in the sunshine, although a touch cooler along the east coast. Some low cloud and coastal fog. Now, that's going to be developing across the southwest of England tonight. Clouds increasing throughout this evening and overnight, with showery rain in the north and the west. Mostly dry in the southeast with some clear spells. Winds staying light, and as we head into Tuesday, often cloudy in the north and west with some patchy rain. Now, the rain turning quite heavy throughout the evening, drier and brighter elsewhere. The best of the warm sunshine across the southeast of England. Top temperatures then for this Monday morning, highs of 19 Celsius in Sheffield. Newcastle, highs of 15. We've got 21 across Merseyside, 23 Cardiff. Derry, 17 for you. London, 24. Glasgow, 18 degrees for you today.

George Harrison, and probably one of the most famous cover versions, I've Got My Mind Set on You. It was much longer than the original, which was about half the length, and all he managed to do was just

0: parents. They've travelled over 6,500 miles to watch their opening game against Iran. It's all been taking place in Los Angeles, that match. Kick-off in the early hours of Tuesday morning, our time. Dad Steve saying it would be quite something to see his lad setting foot on the game's biggest stage, adding to that it's not easier to put into words how both he, his mum and I feel proud, amazed, saying that it's every footballing parent's dream. Now, his son's certainly come a long way in every sense since he first took up the game. He, one of four brothers, starting his journey aged just four at Allen Athletic, enjoyed playing there so very much. Now, his family moved to Nelson in New Zealand when he was just seven. He's been talking to the media about his World Cup dream and how he got into the game, mentioning too that all of it began at Allen Athletic when he was so young. Independent Local Radio, it's Monday morning where we're starting to feel the vibe of football. You know, can you feel it? England, of course, getting underway Wednesday. Scotland, of course, still being very happy with themselves, and well they should be after their first major victory in some 30 years of being away from that main stage. The best music, that is our guarantee, and time to head stateside.
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2: I'm Peter Reynolds, and this is your LA Spins Minute. Dua Lipa and Callum Turner got married again, this time with a much bigger wedding in Palermo, Italy. Yep, the pop star bride, 30, and actor groom, 36, hit the dance floor after the outdoor ceremony with Sir Elton John himself serenading them with his 1970 hit, Your Song. The couple looked so happy. For now, Netflix will make its biggest push into the gaming industry so far with the debut of FIFA World Cup Launch Edition, which is streaming now. Created by 007 First Light developer Delphi Interactive and Netflix Games in collaboration with FIFA, FIFA World Cup is described as a streamlined football simulation game, which may put you to sleep. I'm Peter Reynolds.

Talk Talk, it's my life, 10 minutes away from 11 o'clock, retro chart, following the headlines at 11 this morning. We're playing the top five in full as it was on this very day. If you can't remember the year, well, I won't spoil it for you. Investigative Roger Cook, the journalist credited with effectively inventing the doorstep interview technique, reports coming in the last few minutes that he's died peacefully at home following a short illness. Now, alongside a distinguished award-winning career in journalism, Roger Cook was first and foremost a husband and father, according to the statement from his family, adding too that he will be missed by all of us. And the programme which he was most famous, of course, was The Cook Report, broadcast by ITV throughout the 80s and 1990s. Leading the tributes is ITV praising Cook's groundbreaking approach to investigative journalism and saying that he made him one of broadcasting's most trusted and respected figures. Adding to that he won a BAFTA award for 25 years of outstanding quality for a show that ran first broadcast in 1987 right through until 1999. Roger Cook working tirelessly to expose criminal wrongdoing and injustice, helping to drive important and lasting changes in the law, according to ITV. Now, during one of these doorstep challenges in 1981, he sustained three broken ribs at the hands of an alleged car thief when he was attacked with a baseball bat. Now, at its peak, more than 12 million people watching the programme, with his investigative style being, at the time, very unique. Although he said he hated doing it, Roger Cook's doorstep technique was, he felt, essential. At one point, the police had said that a hitman had been hired to kill him. Remembering Roger Cook, who's died earlier today at the age of... well, actually, I'll confirm his age a little later on. I've just realised that they've not mentioned that in the story. Independent local radio, it is Monday morning. Do you think we should play a song? I think it's time.

0: John Lennon, and from 1980, the lead track from the album Double Fantasy, marking his return, just like Starting Over. Time for a look at what's going on in showbiz today.
1: Actress Eve Houston has said growing up with rock star father U2's Bono has taken fame off of a pedestal. Raised by Bono and her activist mother Ali Houston, the Irish actress said she does not understand why being famous is so celebrated, especially when it comes at the cost of privacy. Boxer Tommy Fury has dedicated his boxing victory to his and Molly Mae Haig's newborn son, Midas. The former Love Island star revealed their son's name, which was spelled out on the back of his shirt and boxing shorts during his fight against former World's Strongest Man Eddie Hall on Saturday night. The pair welcomed their second child alongside their daughter Bambi earlier this month. And Little Mix star Perry Edwards has married footballer Alex Oxlade-Chamberlain at a star-studded ceremony in Portugal. The celeb couple have been together since 2017 and engaged since June 2022. The newlyweds recently welcomed their latest addition to their family, daughter Alanis Valentine, younger sister to their son.

0: playing the best mix of music anywhere on the radio. It's the morning show playing Robert Smith, The Cats of Love. That'll be the cue. I've just renamed the song. Rather like that one. Time now for the latest news. It's exactly 11 o'clock.
1: Under 16s are to be banned from social media sites like TikTok, Instagram and Snapchat. The Prime Minister says he's on the side of parents.
2: I think they will welcome a clear and decisive choice. And they will welcome a government that stands by them, that supports them to do the best for their children, and that fights for their happiness and safety against the most powerful companies in the world.
1: The measures will also go further than Australia's ban, with kids also banned from using AI chatbots and speaking to adults on live streaming and gaming platforms, while some older teenagers will also be banned from certain sites. Sir Keir Starmer added that he will battle tech companies if needed. A deal to end the war between the US and Iran has reportedly been reached, with an agreement to reopen the Strait of Hormuz. The effective blockade of the key shipping route seen oil prices skyrocket, hitting fuel and energy costs here in the UK. US officials say the pact will be signed on Friday. Foreign Secretary Yvette Cooper says the UK stands ready to help deliver lasting peace. New drivers are twice as likely to make a claim in their first year on the roads than more experienced drivers. New analysis by Aviva shows that over 1 in 10 made a claim within the first year. They say a black box can help improve safety faster. A number of Scottish football fans were denied entry into the US ahead of their nation's opening World Cup fixture against Haiti. Melissa Shaven, a US immigration and visa attorney, says there are some ways to make refusal less likely.
3: But apply as soon as possible. If you've had any brush with law enforcement, you might want to talk to an immigration or visa lawyer to see whether it's something that needs you to update your ESTA or get a visa.
1: And investigative journalist Roger Cook, best known for the Cook Report, has died at the age of 83. He joined ITV in 1985, with his programme running for 16 series and more than 120 episodes. That's the latest from Radio News Hub. I'm Frankie Hersine.
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0: 3.5 morning show, minutes past 11. A very good morning to you. Welcome along and thanks for joining us for our final hour of the morning show today. But our first retro chart of the week. Today we're taking you back to the music you had grooving to on the 15th of June 1978. And a big jump up 15 places this week at number 10. It's Father Abraham and the Smurfs, and your first chance to hear the Smurf song. From Belgium with Love, Plastic Bertrand and Saplan pour moi this week, up one place at 9, and a drop of 3 places at 8 for Yvonne Elliman and If I Can't Have You. It's a jump of 8 with the instrumental and his song from James Galway and his Magic Flute this week at number 7, and at number 6, a climb of 7 for Davy on the Road Again at Manfred Mann's Earth Band. Moving into the top 5 then, and a climb up 7 places this week for Smokey. It's
1: number 5.

Last week at 12, this week up 7 to 5, it's Smokey and O'Carroll. It's the retro chart from 1978, and a drop of one place this week for Darts and the Boy from New York City.

bringing the show to 11 minutes past 11. It starts, and the boy from New York City. And a big climb, our biggest climber in the charts this week, up 20 places. It's the Rolling Stones and Miss You.

the biggest climber in our charts this week. It's the Rolling Stones of Three, and from the album Some Girls, it's Miss You. And last week's number one, this week dropping down the charts. But don't worry though, even though it's going to drop out of the charts, it's going to come back later in the summer. Yeah, it was a song that started off just as one thing. Then people started playing the B-side of Brown Girl in the Ring, and people went out and bought the song all over again. Don't know why, because it had already made the top spot with the original A-side, and that's where we are today, dropping down one place. It's Boney M with Rivers of Babylon.

0: 20 minutes past 11. It is the Retro Chat, the music you were buying this very day, 15th of June today, back to 1978. Before the number one then, let's have a look, shall we, at the story so far.
1: The top 10 countdown.
0: This week, it's a climb of 15 at 10 for Father Abraham and the Smurfs and the Smurf song. Plastic Bertrand, Zeppelin pour moi this week at 1 at 9. And dropping down 3 at 8, Yvonne Elliman and If I Can't Have You. A climb of 8 places at 7 then for James Galway with his Magic Flute and Annie's Song. And Davies on the Road Again, up 7 this week at number 6 for Manfred Mann's Earth Band. Into the top 5 and another climb this week, up 7 places at 5 for Smokey O'Carroll. The Boy from New York City down 1 place for Darts at 4. Up 20, The Rolling Stones at 3, Miss You. Rivers of Babylon, Boney M at 2. And a climb of 1 place, John Travolta, Olivia Newton.

0: The song that was going to dominate the charts right throughout the summer of 1978. First week at the top of the tree then for John Travolta and Olivia Newton-John together, and from the film Grease, You're the One That I Want. 24 minutes past 11, it is the retro chart for Monday morning, and well, that's it, over and done with for today. Back tomorrow after the 11 o'clock headlines when we do it all over again. Main news this morning, Keir Starmer saying that under 16s will be banned from social media by spring of next year. Snapchat, TikTok, YouTube, Instagram, Facebook and Twitter, now known of course as X, they are amongst the platforms affected. WhatsApp and Signal though will still be usable. A full ban is the right choice, Starmer saying he's not prepared to compromise on the safety and happiness of Britain's children. Now, Australia, which became the first country in the world to introduce a similar ban back in December, says that very little has changed, and teenagers down there are bypassing age restriction systems. Independent local radio, it is Monday morning. Let's have a look at the world of sport.
1: In the World Cup, Germany have had a spectacular start with a 7-1 win over Curaçao in Houston. The Netherlands drew with Japan 2-2, and overnight a late goal from Man United's Amad Diallo earned the Ivory Coast a 1-0 win in their opening clash with Ecuador. Sweden did nearly as well as Germany. They've beaten Tunisia 5-1 this morning. Scotland, France are still revelling in the glory of their first World Cup game in 28 years, which ended in a win. Midfielder Kenny McLean says he's optimistic about the future of Scottish football.
2: Looking ahead and looking beyond this, there's a lot in place. We've got a lot of young boys coming through, and we've saw that the last couple of weeks being in training with us, that 20 years was way too long and it's not going to be that long again.
1: Tonight, Spain face Cape Verde in Atlanta and Saudi Arabia face Uruguay in Miami. In the cricket, Ollie Robinson's been ruled out of the second test against New Zealand with a knee problem, and Lewis Hamilton's admitted the emotion of his first Grand Prix win as a Ferrari driver was beyond his wildest dreams. It doesn't

0: Kate Bush, and a song that kind of had two leases of life. First the original hit, and then when it was rediscovered by the Youngins all over again, when it featured in a TV program, and they realized, just as we'd done all those years ago, just how brilliant Kate Bush was. There she, of course, running up that hill. Independent local radio, it is Monday morning, just after 11:30. Time to look at the latest news headlines.
1: From Radio News Hub, I'm Frankie Hairsign. The Prime Minister is announcing big reforms to try and keep kids safe online. The UK will ban under-16s from sites like TikTok, Instagram and YouTube. A deal to end the war between the US and Iran has reportedly been reached, with an agreement to reopen the Strait of Hormuz. The UK says it will help make it a lasting peace. A new survey has found drivers are happy with the range and quality of food at motorway services, but not the price. And an estimated 40,000 Scots have made the trip overseas for the World.

Andrew Golds and How Can This Be Love? 26 minutes away from 12, and I thought I'd give you a lowdown on exactly what's on the box tonight. A couple of matches to mention too. First of those getting underway on BBC One, coverage starting at 7:30 tonight. Yep, the FIFA World Cup 2026. Tonight, BBC One got Belgium taking on Egypt. Now, kickoff for that is at 8 o'clock. Group G getting underway with this fixture taking place at the Seattle Stadium in America between two sides who are expecting to progress to the knockout stages of what is now a rather expanded competition. Iran and New Zealand are the other nations in this same group. Belgium, well, they may seem to be a little past their best at the moment following the relative failures of their so-called golden generation, but they do still possess a squad that can compare favourably with most other entrants. BBC One continuing at 10:55 with only fans inside the machine. BBC Two, 8 o'clock with Marcus Waring and Simply Provence, followed by Brexit, a very British civil war, and Mortimer and, that's seeing us through to an end of that. Mortimer and White House gone fishing, that bringing to an end our viewing over on BBC Two. Now, ITV One, another football match, but before that, it's Soap Central with both Emmerdale and Coronation Street. Then it is the World Cup, Saudi Arabia taking on Uruguay. Kickoff for that, 11 o'clock. Coverage getting underway at 10:15. More time for pundits and lots of adverts for soap powder. Laura Woods presenting the action between both teams' first match in Group H. This taking place at the Miami Stadium. Now, the Saudis caused something of an upset against the South American opposition in their opener 4 years ago in Qatar when they prevailed 2-1 against the eventual champions Argentina. Now, defeats at the hand of Poland and Mexico ensured that the 1994 remained the only time that they'd progressed beyond the group stage. And that was, something they are hoping might well change this time out. Over on Channel 4, it's Invasion of the Parakeets. Yeah, it's a problem you didn't know you got. Followed by 24 Hours in A&E and Dolly the Sheep, perhaps the world's most famous sheep. And hopefully they'll explain to you exactly where they got the name Dolly from. Well, I can give you a clue. It's Dolly Parton, but I'll leave the explanation to them. Channel 5, they've got Police Interceptors. Yeah, nothing stops them. No World Cup, no dating Dolly, with little disasters after that. And rounding up your night, it's Police Suspect Number 1. And that is your night on telly tonight. Now time for our Eat to the Beat 11s break for this Monday morning. And for this, back to the charts and Stockick and Waterman for this 1988 and The Harder I Chai. Now try listening to it and thinking that he actually sings the word chai. You'll see what I mean.

That's our Eat to the Beat 11s Mega Mix, over and done with for Monday. Back tomorrow with, could be your choice too, you know. If you've got a suggestion you'd like to make for what you'd like to hear, well, all you have to do, send it over 07469275285. That is the Morning Show text line. It could be a regular text message, could be a message on WhatsApp, or now Telegram too. Loads of ways to get in touch, and we would love to hear from you. It's 17 minutes away from 12. News this morning, of course, the government has unveiled a major crackdown on social media, with under 16 set to be barred from accessing what are regarded as high-risk platforms. Features including disappearing messages will all be gone. Live streams and chats with adult strangers. The plans are designed to improve online safety and are already sparking huge debates amongst parents, kids and young people generally. The United Kingdom and Japan, they've agreed a landmark investment package worth more than £18 billion, bringing major funding into clean energy, technology, infrastructure and financial services. The government saying that the deal could create tens of thousands of jobs and serve to boost economic growth right across the UK. The National Audit Office warning that every day

Overnight, a large safety cordon remained in place whilst engineers have been working to isolate the gas main and make the area safe. And today marks the 30th anniversary of the Manchester bombing. Now, more than 200 people were injured in the 1996 IRA attack. But thanks to the evacuation of around 80,000 people, miraculously, there were no fatalities. The anniversary is being marked across the city as many people reflect on one of the defining moments in Manchester's modern history. Those just some of the stories making the news today.

Just after 12 minutes away from 12, playing Katie Tunstall and Suddenly I See. The Sun newspaper this morning reporting about England's World Cup preparations being rather dramatically disrupted after the squad's hotel was battered by a violent electrical storm and alerts of tornadoes. Players reportedly placed on lockdown as severe weather swept through the area ahead of their opening match. I was looking for the picture of Harry Kane hiding under the table. Apparently, I've just made that up. Now, the Times reporting too that Royal Marines are prepared now to take further action against sanctioned Russian so-called Shadow Fleet vessels. Now, this follows the seizure of an oil tanker in the English Channel at the weekend. The paper saying that the operation marks a significant escalation in enforcing international sanctions. Daily Mirror today talking about the parents of the drowning victim Mackenzie Swift are campaigning to help save other children from suffering a tragedy in the same way by raising

awareness of water safety. Daily Star today talking about Keir Starmer, who's warned Vladimir Putin that his allies cannot hide after those, the Royal Marines seized that sanctioned Russian-linked oil tanker. Metro today, now they've been reporting on the father of a teenager who sadly died after viewing harmful online content. Now he's been criticising the social media restrictions for under 18s, arguing that they will fail to attack the wider issues affecting young people. And finally, Rachel Reeves being talked about in the Daily Express today, facing calls to rethink proposals that critics say could increase the tax burden on a million pensioners, with campaigners arguing that older people should not become an easy target for government taxing. Those are some of the stories then making the news today.

classic Motown, which we don't play enough of, you know. Ought to do something about that one day. You'll have to remind me. Martha Reeves and the Vandellas and Dancing in the Street covered rather brilliantly for the benefit of Live Aid. Do you remember that version by Bowie and Jagger together? You must remind me to dig that one out too. Squeeze two more in then ahead of the news. Remember this one too. You

massive hit from, I think it was 1979 for that one, Randy Van Warmer. Now there's a name to conjure with, and Just When I Needed You Most. And with that bombshell, we're brought to an end of our programme for this Monday morning. I'll be back tomorrow for Tuesday from 9. Do join me if you possibly can. The weather likely, we're told, to perk up this week, which wouldn't be a bad thing at all. We just don't want it too hot. Towards the news at midday we head, with the Stylistics getting us there. Once again, thank you for being where you've been, and I'll be here in the hot seat from 9 o'clock tomorrow. If you can't give anything more sensible to do, do join me from 9. I'll be here. I'll see you tomorrow. Ta-ra.

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1: In feature story news in the UK, I'm John Beaver. A framework peace deal has been reached between the US and Iran. It promises to end hostilities and reopen the Strait of Hormuz. The breakthrough is likely to dominate the G7 leaders' summit starting in France today. The leaders from seven of the world's leading economies are meeting in Evian. The European members of the group have said the urgent reopening of the Strait of Hormuz is essential. And voters in Switzerland have rejected a plan to cap the country's population at 10 million.
0: This is Lazy Gold. Playing the greatest oldies of all time. Like this.

0: It's another week of our show.
1: Yay. So another week.
0: We're still surviving. We're still here.
2: It feels good.
0: Thank you very much for joining us. This is Fun with Am and Dave-O and Aaron. And I want to thank everybody who's tuned in to listen to the only radio crew who one person got our writer sick. And so welcome back, Aaron.
2: Oh, yeah. thanks for checking on me,
0: yeah,
2: Dave.
0: Thanks for getting the writer sick. He's had to take the day off. So yeah. we couldn't even come up with our own intro line.
2: No, it was rough. Yeah.
0: Not that smart. Come on. We've got a good show for you today, even though our writer is gone. We are going to be talking about, of course, the hot off the top news coming up right away. We've got the game show, the trivia reveal that everybody gets to play along with and
1: we
0: win
1: sure
0: nothing. We've got some random funny things to talk about.
1: I got some updates on some music with Ariana Grande, Foreigner, and the Go-Go's.
2: Awesome. And I've got a joke for y'all.
0: Telling us. So
2: nope.
1: It's a Monday joke.
2: It's
1: so.
2: Going to be good.
0: That's probably why you're not admitting what it is. Apparently, we've also got Dumb Dumb Dave in the house. Dumb Dumb Dave.
1: And it's Monday, so I'm going to preview the movies that came out on the weekend. There's quite a few.
0: Then we've got a little segment that we like to sing One More Time,
3: but with feeling.
0: So we're going to do that today. We got more random funny things to talk about. We got some good news, and we got the trivia preview. Stick around to the end of the show for the questions that we're going to be revealing the answers to tomorrow. But right now, it's time for Hot Off the Top News!
4: It's weird. The weird and wacky news.
0: Okay, this is the one thing I can tell you about because apparently the rest of the show is just a surprise. So we're not telling anybody or revealing anything except that we've got a couple headlines, including Marriage Night at the Ball Game. And how about the Irish politician that proposes a statue of a mosquito? Yes. Ooh. I'd love to have like an 8-foot mosquito out there all bronzed up. So we've got that. We've got a lot more, and it's all fun happening on Fun with Am and Dave-O and Aaron. Stick around for the rest of the show here coming up.

0: more fun.
1: Magic happens.
2: That's
1: here.
2: Right. It's all happening right here on Fun with Em and Dave O'Neill. We got some headlines we got to dig into here. Yeah, so let's talk about this one. How about the marriage night at the ball game?
0: Ooh.
2: My love and I, we love a good ball game.
0: We
2: love
0: do.
2: The baseball. Is it something we would do? Would we go get hitched at a ball
0: Absolutely.
2: Game?
0: Absolutely.
2: Would you want to do that?
0: I don't know.
2: Would you want to go get hitched at a ball game?
0: No.
2: Maybe renew our vows.
0: Renew your vows.
2: At
0: there
2: the ball game, huh? Take me out to the altar.
0: Oh, God.
2: Take me out to get hitched. How about that?
0: Somebody might throw a hot dog at me. I don't know.
2: Oh, yeah. Well, you'd like that, and so would I. Give us all the hot dogs. Give us the nachos. Let's have it. How about this happening last Wednesday at a Triple A baseball game between the Durham Bulls and Nashville Sounds?
0: Oh.
2: It was wedding night. There was an actual wedding between each inning.
0: Wow.
1: Really?
2: Yeah, those are quick weddings,
0: yeah.
2: Man. Nine couples exchanged vows in front of over 3,700 witnesses, but did they all have to sign? By the end of the night, 18 people were hitched, and the Bulls lost to Nashville 10-2.
0: Oh.
1: Wow. More guys scored after that game than the Bulls actually did during it.
0: That's true.
1: Right?
2: That's too good.
0: So many things.
2: More babies made on the one night. Okay, how about this one? Irish politician proposes statue of a giant mosquito. City councillor in Cork, Ireland is proposing a public statue honoring the mosquito believed to have bitten English invader Oliver Cromwell and infected him with malaria.
1: Of course.
2: Of course, once known as Cork fever. Cromwell led brutal invasions of Ireland in the 1600s. It wasn't even the 1900s.
0: Oh,
2: it was way
0: goodness.
2: Back. It killed hundreds of thousands. And Councillor Oliver Moron says come on, let us have our fun. We don't have our writer here today. Councillor Oliver, what did you say it was?
0: Moran.
2: Oh, he says the tiny mosquito statue could, it's only going to be a tiny one, become the world's smallest public monument if placed outside Cork City Hall. He says the idea appeals to many Irish residents because Cromwell remains deeply unpopular in Ireland. So,
0: this'll do it.
1: Ask for Councillor Moron. He's itching to get going.
0: You guys.
2: Oh, I think it's moron. Anybody who wants to create a statue of mosquito is Councillor Moron.
0: Oh, goodness.
2: We're going to get on to the next bit of fun that we have coming up. Guess what? Trivia reveal.
1: Oh, yeah.
2: You guys get to play along with us, and it's no big deal, right?
0: No big deal.
2: Okay, we'll be back with more fun with Em and Dave O'Neill.

0: fun with Em and Dave Owen Aaron. And guess what? It's now time for everybody's favorite game show. It's time for the trivia reveal. But first, here's a word from our sponsor.
1: Feel the pulse.
2: 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This is Euro Productions Entertainment Services.

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1: Okay, it's time for the trivia reveal, and let's come up with our ridiculous answers now.
2: Got some.
1: You at home can play along and come up with your own ridiculous answers to questions like this right here. The majority of married women still wear this something that they wore on their wedding day. Mm. What is that something?
2: I'm going to say the garter. Ooh,
1: they're still wearing the garter.
2: The garter. That
1: are they washing the garter? Or are they? I don't know. Amanda, you got an answer.
3: I say their earrings.
1: Their earrings.
2: Yeah. Okay. Lots of glancer.
1: Okay, I've got the best answer. The matching tattoo they got on their wedding day.
3: Yeah.
1: They're still. She's still wearing that, I bet.
3: I hope.
1: Hopefully, yeah. The actual answer is the same perfume.
2: Oh, really?
1: Yes. Nice. Okay, yeah.
2: Let me smell you, Amanda.
3: I don't wear perfume.
1: Oh, yeah. How about number two here? 38% of married men surveyed admitted to doing this on the weekend when they know their wife is going to ask them to do a chore or a project.
2: Oh,
1: what are they trying to do?
2: Definitely going to be wearing a disguise.
1: You think their wife is not going to recognize them?
3: Like one of
1: like
3: those
1: in
3: trees?
1: The house?
2: Yeah,
3: I think
2: put
3: in
2: a
3: the
2: big
3: Super
2: mustache
3: Bowl.
2: On, glasses. She won't even notice you.
3: I think in the Super Bowl, they got one of those tree costumes from Bad Bunny's performance.
1: Oh, yeah.
3: Sit in the yard.
1: Yeah, that's right.
2: That's an idea.
1: And I can only imagine him dressing up so that she doesn't recognize him, and then she realizes there's a stranger sitting in her house watching her TV.
3: That's weird.
1: What are you doing in here? Police are called. Guns are drawn. Okay, how about the next answer Amanda has?
3: I just say they take on extra work. They go
1: take
3: to work.
1: Take on extra work.
3: They
1: okay.
3: Pretend.
1: I said he gets drunk.
3: Oh, yeah. I gotta do it.
1: You do it. I always gotta do everything.
2: Oh, God. What a disguise that would be.
1: Well, you know what? They do hide. That's the actual answer.
3: Oh.
1: They're hiding.
3: Oh,
1: so
3: that's all of our,
1: maybe a disguise, hiding a disguise. So half a ding ding. Okay, how about this final one? 10,000 married couples were asked how they met, and this was the number one answer. What is it, Aaron?
2: How about in Costco?
3: Oh, yeah. Sure.
1: Or any kind of grocery store or something like that, but definitely the fruit
2: Costco,
1: section. Fruit.
2: Recommend.
1: Okay. And then Amanda, you've got an answer here.
3: Tinder.
1: That's how we met. I was going to say, do you want to admit to everybody?
3: Really? I think it's outdated now, so we can say it. Yeah, we were one
1: of
3: those.
1: We met on Tinder.
2: Wow.
1: And that's how we got together. And we've been together now for 15 years now. Is that what it is?
3: Whatever number
1: Moron.
3: You think.
2: No big deal.
1: Okay. And my answer was a rear ender. That's
2: Ooh.
1: What it, no
2: Ooh.
1: No I'm talking about an accident. Amanda, get your mind out of the gutter.
3: You wish.
1: Or the ditch or wherever it is. The actual answer is through a mutual friend.
2: That's how they met.
3: Okay.
2: Logical.
1: That's it. So hopefully you at home, you got some of those correct, and we got none of them correct, but we are going to make sure that we have fun with the next one, and we got some random funny things coming up next on Fun with Em and Dave O and Aaron.

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1: Hello.
2: Hello.
1: Hello.
2: I'm making myself laugh here.
1: Hello.
2: Hello, I'm Lazy Bee. 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

0: Oh, Aaron's excited now. Let's get moving on this one. We've got some random funny things to talk about right here on Fun with Am and Dave and Aaron. We got a list like we always do. And
1: we
0: this
1: like
0: list,
1: a good list.
0: This list is obviously making him chuckle just a little bit more than usual. This list is new slogans for coffee. Now, I admit, coffee is not one thing I drink. I don't drink coffee. I don't drink tea either, actually. Yeah. So, but you guys do. You drink coffee, right?
2: We do, yeah.
0: Okay. Amanda, you only stick to one coffee a day, though. You stick to the one in the morning, right?
2: I try to just do
1: really?
0: One. Yeah, yeah.
1: Wow.
0: And then yeah. Aaron, what do you drink? Do you drink all day long? Like,
2: I'm
0: never
2: 40,
0: stop?
2: 45.
1: I can drink. If I don't drink enough coffee, I cannot speak.
0: Okay, yeah.
1: I drink usually like 3 cups.
0: 3 cups of coffee
1: a day? 3 or 4 cups.
0: Okay. Well, you'll appreciate these new slogans for coffee. Let's get to it right now. How about you start things off there, Amanda? What's a new slogan for coffee?
2: Better latte than never.
0: Well, that's actually a good slogan. Yeah, right? That's actually not bad at all. How about this slogan for a coffee? It gets you going in the morning. Take that any way you like.
1: Ooh, right?
2: Yeah.
0: It gets you going in the morning. Right. Take it any way you like. Aaron, what's another slogan for coffee?
1: Just brew it.
0: Just brew it. Again, that's not a bad slogan. Yeah. Yeah, so if that was a new one, somebody could use that. Okay, how about this one here, Amanda? New slogan for coffee.
2: Makes people bearable.
0: Let's say that again. Makes peopling bearable. I was thinking first it was going to be make people bearable, because that could be possible as well, isn't it?
2: If you add more coffee. Peopling is like interacting
0: makes
2: and dealing
0: peopling
2: with,
0: bearable.
2: Yeah.
0: Okay, I get it now. Okay, how about this next one here? The new slogan for coffee is going to be the number one drink of people at AA meetings.
2: Oh, good. Yeah.
1: That's a good one.
0: And then, Aaron, what's another new slogan for coffee?
1: It's 5 a.m. somewhere.
0: That's it is. True. That's true. Yep. Let's do that. And then how about this one, Amanda? I just read it. Okay. Here we go. Your favorite new slogan for coffee.
2: Preventing you from murdering morning people.
0: That's right. You know, but kind of the same as makes peopling bearable.
2: That's so. Right. There's a theme here.
0: There is a theme. Okay. And then how about this one? Here's a new slogan for coffee. The difference between coffee and your opinion is that I asked for coffee.
2: That's right.
0: That's a good one, actually. A little slight, a little slap across the face without slapping. Okay. Oh,
1: here's my favorite.
0: It's the one. You couldn't wait to say this one.
1: Columbia's second best pick-me-up.
0: I wonder what their first best pick-me-up is. Okay, and finally, new slogan for coffee. Amanda, finish us off.
2: Once you go black, you never go back.
0: Oh, that can be taken in so many different ways, and we're going to get out of here fast. We're going to go, and we're going to come back in just a little bit because we got some daily music news from Amanda coming up next, so don't go anywhere.

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1: From Feature Story News in the UK, I'm John Beaver. A framework peace deal has been reached between the US and Iran. It promises to end hostilities and reopen the Strait of Hormuz. The breakthrough is likely to dominate the G7 leaders' summit starting in France today. The leaders from seven of the world's leading economies are meeting in Evian. The European members of the group have said the urgent reopening of the Strait of Hormuz is essential. And voters in Switzerland have rejected a plan to cap the country's population at 10 million.
0: This is Lazy Gold. Playing the greatest oldies of all time.

0: what's really ironic about this next segment that Amanda is going to do now for us on Fun with Em and Dave and Aaron is, in all the time that we've done all these singing segments, I don't think my voice is getting any better.
1: No, it's definitely not.
2: That's true. I'm glad you recognize that. It was hard to bring it up.
0: It's really not doing very good at all. So I am going to try.
2: Oh,
0: so
2: let's keep it.
0: Oh, we're going to keep doing it. Mm-hmm. And one day, maybe my voice will become angelic.
1: Probably not a possibility.
0: Okay, Amanda, you got some daily music news for us. What do you got going on?
2: Okay, so Ariana Grande on Wednesday, she shared an eerie new teaser for the music video for her forthcoming new single, Hate That I Made You Love Me.
0: Okay, that's not singing, right? That's imitation of Ariana Grande. Yeah. Okay.
2: It opens up with Weapons actor Justin Long driving a car and peering into the rear view mirror.
0: Okay, let me try that button. Peering into the rear view mirror.
2: Save it for the next time. Okay. The beat builds. He adjusts the mirror to reveal Grande's piercing brown eyes staring back at him. The song drops today and the video, which is today too.
0: Okay, that's right. It's all happening today.
2: There we go.
0: Okay.
2: Foreigner will release In the Eye of the Storm on July 24th. Fans can purchase the new album.
0: I'm a fan.
2: With exclusively signed vinyl.
0: Look at me.
2: You are.
0: I'm a fan.
2: And CD inserts by band members.
0: Okay.
2: And a limited number of signed inserts by OG singer Lou Gramm will be inserted at random.
0: Wickety whack. Hey, that actually was good. Okay. I can do that.
2: And the Go-Go's Belinda Carlisle and Kathy Valentine are taking part in the upcoming fourth edition of the Women's Rock and Roll Fantasy Camp.
0: It's a fantasy camp?
2: Yeah. It takes place, it's got women in it?
0: I want to be part of the fantasy camp with women.
2: It takes place November 5th to 8th in Los Angeles and will also feature Cherry Curry.
0: Yeah, that sounds like a fantasy camp name.
2: And Kate Pearson of the B-52s. Campers will get to jam with the all-star guests and performances at the famed Whiskey, A Go-Go, and Viper Room in LA.
0: Viper Room. It's very cool. Sounds dirty.
1: It is dirty.
0: Nobody's showering.
2: Oh my gosh.
0: Nobody's showering. That's why it's dirty. Okay, that's it. Sorry, guys. We'll take a break here.
1: But make sure y'all come back now. Because I got a joke coming up.
0: Yeah, just take it over, Aaron.
1: Just take it over, okay?
0: That's it. That's what's coming up next. So if it wasn't a surprise, well, you know exactly what's happening now.
1: Surprise! I'm coming up.
0: Right here. I'm fun with Em and Dave and Aaron.

Crazy Gold, we're thinking about the revolution and also them crazy fashion trends as we take you back to the swinging 70s.

0: Okay, we're going to take it easy now for Aaron's what?
1: Joke of the day.
0: Oh. It's a Monday one, so we got to
2: be good.
3: No pressure, no pressure. No.
0: Sit back, relax, just put that lounge chair in the back position. You know, don't flip back and over.
3: Seems like
0: your head,
3: we're
0: though.
3: Doing a lot for this.
0: Yeah. So just take it easy, though, because it's a Monday joke, and so we're going to find out what his joke's all about. Aaron, give us your joke of the day.
1: A guy is driving 85 miles an hour down a highway he notices a police car in his mirror.
0: I remember now.
1: He panics for a second, then floors it.
0: Okay.
1: 95, 110, 140 miles an hour.
3: Yikes.
1: No. Finally realizing the cop isn't giving up, he pulls over to the side of the road.
0: Mm-hmm.
1: The officer walks up cautiously and says, "Son, you were going pretty fast back there."
3: Ooh, yeah.
1: "But it's the end of my shift. The boys and I are going out for beers after, and I really don't feel like doing paperwork tonight."
0: Oh, geez.
1: "So if you can give me one good reason, I'll let you go." The driver looks at him seriously and says, "Officer, about a year ago, my wife left me for a police officer."
0: Oh.
1: The cop raises his eyebrow. The guy continues, "And when I saw your lights behind me, I thought you were trying to return her."
4: Oh, no return policy.
3: Oh, get out of here, you ruffian.
0: That's good. That's a good one. Okay, there you go. There's your Monday joke of the day. Aaron, thank you for bringing that to us. And guess what we got coming up next? I get to tell you all about my dumb dumb day moment.
3: Yay.
0: Coming up after this.

0: Aaron, it's your favorite segment. Do you want to start us off here?
1: Can I introduce you?
0: You can introduce it, yeah.
1: Here's Dum Dum Dave.
0: Yeah, well, you want to know?
2: Dum Dum Dave.
0: You want to know how dumb I am today?
1: Hit me.
0: You want to know? This is how dumb I am today. Today, I'm so dumb that I'm turning this segment into Aaron Airhead Cheshire Day.
1: Oh, no. That's stupid.
0: Guess what? This is not Dumb Dumb Dave today. We're going to talk about Aaron Airhead Cheshire because I think you got a story that you want to share with everybody about your car.
1: Why are you doing this to me?
2: I said it wasn't a good idea. And so
0: I think we're going to talk a little bit about Dumb Dumb Aaron today.
1: Huh. Okay, well, if we're going to play like that, yeah, Dave, move over.
0: Yeah, let's hear all about what happened to your car. Go ahead.
1: So one night after recording, I went to Subway because it's good for you. It's healthy.
0: Uh-huh. It sure is.
1: So I get my sandwich, and who arrived right behind me was Dave and Amanda.
0: Uh-huh.
1: Getting their healthy sandwich as well.
0: That's right.
1: And I said goodbye and left, and I walked outside.
0: Yeah.
1: And
0: what happened?
1: What did I not see? My car was not sitting there anymore.
0: Well,
1: it was gone.
0: It was maybe behind our truck, right? At first, you thought it was behind the truck.
1: Correct.
0: You went around the truck and you said,
1: I saw the panic.
0: Oh, the panic-stricken face.
1: My brand new car is gone.
0: Okay, here's the dumb part. He leaves his car running while he's in getting his Subway sandwich, okay? So, guess what Dave thinks? As soon as he pulls up and he sees
1: Dumb Dumb Dave,
0: this car is running.
2: Uh-huh. I'm not really sure.
0: Aaron's not paying attention. You're not really sure what.
1: No.
2: I'm not really sure who's the dumb dumb in this scenario.
0: Why? I hid that car well.
1: You did good.
0: I jumped in the car.
1: Taught me a valuable lesson. I'm locking my
2: about
1: car.
2: Trust.
1: Yeah. And now I know not to trust.
0: Oh, that was such a good one. And the pan, I'm sorry. So, and I'm sure it's, you know, partly because of your brain injury, and we talk about that a lot, but you were not able to listen to me at all telling you I hid the car.
1: No,
0: You were panicking, and you were focused on what happened to my car.
1: Mm-hmm. What's the next step? Who do I call?
0: Turning back and forth. You were facing this direction, that direction, every direction.
1: I might have peed a little bit, actually.
0: You probably did.
1: Yeah,
0: you probably did.
1: Pretty below normal.
0: So when I saw that, I was trying to I was loudly trying to get your attention. Like, break out of the trance you're in.
1: Right, yeah.
0: I know you're panicking right now. I hid your car. It's over there. So, and you...
1: I
0: think you walked away and gave me a nice little...
1: I gave you a finger.
0: Yes, you did. You gave me a finger. Yeah, yeah. You gave me a couple.
1: As I was walking to my car...
0: You remember that?
1: I was...
0: You remember that part. Okay. Right?
1: I was thinking, you know what? This was a really valuable lesson that jerk just taught me, and I should thank him.
0: Oh, goodness. I don't think I've ever had anybody hide my car on me. Amanda, have you ever had anybody play a trick like that on you before?
2: I don't think so.
0: Okay, Aaron, I got to ask you this. How many times has somebody hid your car on you? I did.
1: Just once.
0: So I was the first person.
1: You win.
0: I will be the last as well, okay? I promise.
1: Don't touch my car.
0: Next time, it will be stolen.
1: It will be gone.
0: Okay, there you go. There is your Dumb Dumb Dave, which we kind of turned around into.
1: I don't like how you turn the tables.
0: Okay.
1: Stupid.
0: I'll have a dumb thing that I did by next week, I promise. Okay, that's it. We're going to take a break, and we're going to be right back, because guess what we got coming up next here? We've got Mandatainment. So we'll be right back. We've got some movie previews, I think, going on, right?
2: Absolutely.
0: So stick around for the movie previews. We'll be right back with more fun with Am and Dave and Aaron.
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14: 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Slower reaction times, unlimited fine, driving ban, serious crash. 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

0: Okay, welcome back to the show.
1: Yeah, this is let's do it again.
0: Fun with Am and Dave on Aaron. We are now going to allow...
2: What are we going to do?
0: We're going to let you take over.
2: Oh, awesome. Okay?
0: So you are going to do something that is the weekend has passed.
2: That's right.
0: Now movies have come out, and you're going to do it on this segment that we like to call...
1: Mandatainment!
0: Okay, so what's going on with these movies? What are you doing with these movies again?
2: Well, I just want to give everyone an idea of what came out on the weekend in case they want to make plans during the week and everything like that. Okay. So,
0: but not during our show. Not during our show.
2: Don't go during the show.
0: No, you'll miss the show. Go to the movies after our show.
2: Yeah, you could make the popcorn.
0: Make the popcorn and put M&M's in it.
2: Anyway, we've got lots of movies to review today, so let's get going. We're going to hear a little montage of what's to come.
3: This is Mickey. He is my apprentice. He has a hearing condition. I'm allergic to loud noises.
4: If you want to make real money, open the safe. Open the safe.
5: I'm just a piano tuner, man.
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9: She makes it look so easy, but it's so hard.
10: I found something in the store. The place. And it's massive in there.
11: Clark, what is this?
10: That's what I'm trying to figure out. It's like a maze. It just goes on and on.
12: Pull me up.
13: Do we have a date yet for the invasion zone?
14: D-Day is in 61 hours from now. I need a forecast. Churchill tells me you're the best meteorologist in the country.
15: D-Day will be calm and sunny.
16: I couldn't disagree with that more.
2: Wow, that's now, a whole that's, bunch of different...
0: Remember, don't go to the movie during our show and make sure you put M&M's in your popcorn.
1: That does sound...
2: Yeah, don't do a side quest.
0: Side questing!
1: Yes.
0: Oh, we fit it in
1: you
0: today. Nice job. Okay,
1: yeah,
0: side questing. Okay, good. Okay,
2: so what's going on with these about movies? So the first one we have is The Breadwinner. Mm-hmm. It's PG. It's a comedy. A super mom lands a Shark Tank deal, switching roles with her breadwinner husband. Meanwhile, he has to figure out how to keep the house from literally falling apart. And, you know, we've seen that before. I think it was called Mr. Mom. But anyway, this stars Mandy Moore and Colin Jost. And let's take a listen.
17: Dad, you're going the wrong way.
18: To your school.
17: To any of our schools.
19: You don't know where our schools are?
17: I'm going to call Mom.
18: What? No. Give me the phone.
17: Hang on. Hi, what's up?
0: Chaos ensues.
1: Fun.
2: Sounds like a regular day.
0: Yeah.
2: Okay, so our next movie is called Pressure. It's PG-13. It's a history drama. In the tense 72 hours before D-Day, General Dwight Eisenhower and Captain James Stagg face an impossible choice. Launch the most dangerous seaborne invasion in history or risk losing war altogether.
0: Lose war.
2: Stars Andrew Scott and Brendan Fraser. Let's take a listen.
14: Fate of the war hinges on this. I need a forecast.
8: Well, this is Northern Europe, sir. Anything over 24 hours is considered long-term, meteorologically speaking.
0: It sounds serious.
2: Meteorologically speaking.
1: It's drama.
2: That's a hard thing to say.
0: Okay.
2: Our next movie is called Backrooms. It's rated R. It's a horror sci-fi.
1: I love Backrooms.
2: Yeah, I know. After a therapist patient disappears into a dimension beyond reality, she must venture into the unknown to save him. It stars Chiwetel Ejiofor, who I love, so let's take a listen.
16: All these places and buildings, rooms, misremembering themselves. It's a real mess, but also beautiful.
17: Clark, where are we?
2: We thought it was creepy. Over and it wasn't. Okay, and our final one is called Tuner. It stars Dustin Hoffman. Finally, a thriller about a piano tuner. Yeah!
1: Oh, that sounds dramatic.
2: A young man with a special hearing condition

0: must use his powerful evil in order to pay for his uncle's medical bills. What? Let's take a listen.
1: Do you have perfect pitch?
2: Yeah.
1: What's this?
2: G C A flat, E flat, B flat, E7 flat 9. F sharp, G, A sharp, B over D sharp.
3: He does. He knows the alphabet really well.
4: Stomp, yeah.
0: Everything sounds flat when I sing it. All right, so that's everything from the movies on the weekend, and hopefully you'll go out and see them and let us know how it is.
3: I don't think
0: I'll see any of them, but
3: that's not true. It might be when they come out on the platforms that we use to stream movies. You might see them then.
0: I'm not going to see any of them.
4: They might be winners.
3: I might force you. So
0: okay.
3: If there's popcorn and M&M's.
0: Oh, again, you're side questing it.
3: Yay! Oh, what a way to go out. Okay, we're gonna go out of here and we're gonna come back, and when we do, it's time to sing along with us at that segment we call
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4: Feel it
3: coming up next.

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1: And feature story news in the UK, I'm John Beaver. A framework peace deal has been reached between the US and Iran. It promises to end hostilities and reopen the Strait of Hormuz. The breakthrough is likely to dominate the G7 leaders' summit starting in France today. The leaders from seven of the world's leading economies are meeting in Evian. The European members of the group have said the urgent reopening of the Strait of Hormuz is essential. And voters in Switzerland have rejected a plan to cap the country's population at 10 million.
0: This is Lazy Gold. Playing the greatest oldies of all time. Like this.

0: Are we going to sing about our lives?
1: Oh, yeah.
0: Are we going to sing about our lives right here on Fun with Em and Dave-O and Aaron? We sure are going to sing about our lives because we got a segment here we call
2: One More Time, But With Feeling.
0: And this segment is all about us singing musical theater about what happens in our lives. It's just regular, mundane stuff that now becomes exciting.
1: Oh, so jazzy.
0: Yeah.
1: That's right.
0: You guys ready for jazz hands here? I don't know if it's going to be jazz hands on this first one. Apparently, somebody's celebrating an anniversary today. Celebration of a birthday of sorts, I guess,
3: Aaron. Absolutely. A redo.
1: Oh,
0: so
1: we're talking about Aaron. Okay.
0: We're talking about Aaron.
4: We're always talking about him.
0: Who do you think we're talking about? Okay, Aaron, you've got a song for us. It's pretty deep. Let's hear it.
5: First day of June back in 2005. Doc says sorry, but you may not survive. But somewhere deep down inside, a second life emerged and started to rise. Now airheads flying through life, laughing out loud and keeping it light. Years later and still going strong. That's why I made this into a song.
0: So it's your anniversary for that.
1: Happy anniversary.
4: I'm alive.
0: It's your anniversary.
1: What a way to celebrate.
3: I love this day.
0: Just the fact that you can make a song about it and we can talk about it and you're
4: it
0: still here with us.
4: It just blows my mind.
1: I know. Incredible.
0: Okay, well, we have also got Amanda, and not to step on your parade there, Aaron, but she's going to.
3: Step away, Amanda.

0: Okay, I got two things to say about this. First, you said we couldn't talk about this.
1: I'm not ready to talk about it.
0: Yeah, and here now you're singing about it. And two, you take your birthday and you step all over Aaron's anniversary.
2: And three, I didn't know it was your birthday.
0: It doesn't matter. That's you're true. Still alive, Aaron. She never got into an accident.
2: Okay, we're over me. It's all about Amanda.
0: What were you saying there?
1: Well, I didn't know he was going to sing about his near-death experience. But
0: it's all about you, Amanda. Well, actually, you know what? It's all about me now. So here's my song. I was running.

0: just a DJ.
1: I ain't your usher. I ain't your usher.
2: Wow. So
3: did break it down,
1: did
3: Dave.
1: A weekend. We did a wedding. Yeah. Okay. And everybody got married, of course. And everybody else is sitting there. Everybody's sitting there, and they're just waiting to go, what do we do now? Because the bride and groom are gone, and the wedding party is gone. And so I jumped into action and went, hey, guys, this is what we do, because I've been at enough weddings. I know what happens next. So good thing they had a guy like me around there to do the music and stuff.
3: You're like the superhero of weddings.
1: Yes, yes. Yes. Forget your anniversary and forget your birthday. It's all about me now. Let's focus on me. I guess what? We are going to take off here just for a little bit, and we're going to be back because we've got random funny things that we're going to talk about.
3: It's going to be a good time.
1: With an accent.

0: Welcome back to the show, everybody. I every time we do a segment, I'm not sure if I should be more embarrassed by the next segment than starting it out right. But I can fight through this. I promise. Okay, we are going to do random funny things to talk about on Fun with Em and Dave and Aaron. And now we've got a list. Mm-hmm. And this list is signs that you're in a bad hospital.
1: Oh, dear.
0: What signs could possibly exist that you would be in a bad hospital?
1: Well,
0: and it would be very obvious if these kind of things happen in this hospital. Let's start with the first one. Amanda, what's a sign you're in a bad hospital?
1: You go in for routine surgery, mm-hmm. and you come out with a tail.
0: What?
2: That's so bad.
0: That may be kind of normal nowadays, actually. Yeah, right? Yeah. How about this one? Signs you're in a bad hospital. You recognize your doctor as the kid who was mopping the lobby when you checked in.
1: Dookie,
2: how you watching?
0: Okay, what about this one? Is a sign you're in a bad hospital, Aaron?
2: Instead of a sponge bath, they send the St. Bernard to lick you.
1: Oh, no. Yeah. That might be fun.
0: That would be okay. Okay, how about this next one here? Amanda, sign that you're in a bad hospital.
1: Ooh, every couple minutes you hear a bugle playing taps.
0: Okay, and another sign you're in a bad hospital. Aaron, you take this one.
2: You and your roommate have to take turns on the IV.
0: Yeah, just passing it back and forth. Yeah. And then you wonder, is it IV? Okay, we got another sign that you're in a bad hospital. How about through the fog of anesthesia, you hear the surgeon shouting, "Bring the damn duct tape and plenty of it." That's a sign.
2: No.
0: Okay, how about this one, Amanda? What's a sign that you're in a bad hospital?
1: Instead of patient, they use the term plaintiff.
0: That's not good at all. There you go. There are some signs that you're in a bad hospital. So if that ever happens to you, maybe get out as fast as possible.
2: It might be a prison.
0: Yeah, okay. And there's random funny things to talk about. And this is Fun with Em and Dave and Aaron. And guess what? We've got the good news segment coming right up. So stick around for
2: Kleenex.
0: It.

0: guess it's time to get back to the show. Now it's the final segment, though, of Fun with
1: Ahmed,
0: Davo,
2: and Aaron Airhead Cheshire.
0: Yes, we are all sad to have to let you go today. Yeah. We are having the good news segment, though. That's what this is right now. And so hopefully that will make us smile again and take our mind off the fact that we're going to be saying goodbye to everybody for another day. But let's get to it here. Good news stories and feel good stories from around the world. Number one, a guy pranked his grandma with a fake lottery. This isn't nice. This isn't a feel good. Oh, she's not complaining.
1: Okay.
0: No, she scratched it off and found that she was getting a great grandchild. So that's what she was.
2: Oh, that's great.
1: That's funny.
0: That is funny. He told People Magazine she'd been begging him to have a kid for years.
1: Oh, goodness.
0: So that was a fake lottery ticket, but what a great prize in the
3: end.
0: Number two, a 55-year-old guy in England named Andy Emmett just donated a kidney to save an 11-year-old girl he didn't even know.
1: Oh, wow.
0: He did it 3 years after his daughter Sarah lost her own battle with kidney disease at age 8.
1: Aww.
0: Someone gave Sarah a kidney back then while doctors were trying to save her. Even though she didn't make it, Andy still wanted to pay it forward. Quote, I donated a kidney because a kind stranger donated one to my daughter.
3: So, wow. Isn't that beautiful?
0: That is beautiful.
1: Yeah.
0: Number three, a wildlife photographer in Canada saved a goose that had an arrow stuck in its butt. Yeah, for over a year and a half.
1: He
0: saw it over the summer and decided he was no matter what, he was going to save it.
1: Oh wow.
0: So he tried to catch it a few times with a net he made out of a hula hoop. That didn't seem to work, so he got someone with a net gun to come out with him last week. A vet ended up removing the arrow, which turned out to be a practice arrow with a blunt tip. So that's good news, I guess.
1: I don't know.
0: They say they'll release the goose back into the wild as soon as it's ready and healthy. So there you go. Those are the good news segment stories, and thank you very much for tuning into the show today. This is actually the penultimate segment. What we're going to be sad about is saying goodbye in the next segment, which is going to be the trivia preview. So stick around for that. Find out what the questions are right here on Fun with Am and Dave O'Neill.
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13: Take a tasty portion of vintage vinyl from the 50s. Then, a generous helping of 60s hits. Mix them carefully with some forgotten 70s classics. Blend them gently for 4 minutes. Then simmer on Gas Mark 7 until golden brown. This is the

0: everybody. Of course, we got Fun with Em and Davo and Aaron here. And on Tuesday's show, we've got the trivia reveal. So we need to give you the trivia preview right now so that you know what questions are going to be asked. And make sure you tune in to Tuesday's edition of the show. Here are the questions.
1: Number one, according to surveys, men are three times more likely than women to do this in the bathroom. What is it?
0: And number two, according to studies, women think they need to do this more than men, and they do it more often than men. What is it?
2: And finally, number three, men are 3.5 times more likely to be charged with this offense than women. What is it?
0: There you go. Those are the three questions. Make sure you tune in to Tuesday's show so that you can find out what the answers are. We're going to give you our ridiculous answers and you could play along. So make sure you're there because we are going to have fun on Tuesday's edition of Fun with Em and Davo and Aaron.

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1: On Feature Story News in London, I'm Stuart Smith. A framework peace deal has been reached between the US and Iran, which promises to end hostilities and reopen the Strait of Hormuz. But the vast majority of ships are staying put until the deal is signed and details made public. British children under 16 will be banned from social media platforms sometime next year, after the UK chose to follow Australia's attempt at a solution to the dangers of social media. And the son of Norway's Crown Princess has been found guilty on 2 counts of rape.
0: This is Lazy Gold. Playing the greatest oldies of all.

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1: This has got to be the saddest day of my life. I called you here today

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When you turn and walk away, don't look back. I want to remember you just like this. Let's just kiss.

0: It's Monday. My beautiful bride is here at my side. Hello, Heidi. How are you?
1: Hello. Oh, I'm tired.
0: Had a long weekend, apparently. Yes. Somebody was partying a little too much.
1: Oh, yes.
0: I've got a movie star Monday, and I have a movie star and somebody else joining me today. I have Nikki Reed from the Twilight movies, and I have Rebecca Tickell joining me from Groundswell. She and her husband have three different videos now. They're a docuseries, so this is the third and final from Prime Video. This one's called Groundswell. It's about Mother Earth. And we talked with them, I don't know if it was a year ago or 2 years ago, when they had Kiss the Ground or Kiss the Earth, something like that was the second one. And anyway, they've got this update. Woody Harrelson's involved. Demi Moore's involved. And Nikki Reed, who we'll talk to today from the Twilight series. Thanks for listening to the John and Heidi Show.

0: with today's reason to party. Here's my beautiful bride, Heidi Small. What do you have for me, Heidi?
1: Well, today is prune day. I had no idea that there were cocktails that you could make out of prunes, but this is called a prune royale. I cannot even imagine the kind of mess that you would wake up to in the morning after a night of these bad boys. But it is rum, lime juice, prune juice, coconut water, and club soda and lime.
0: Were they all out of
1: garnish.
0: Every other ingredient?
1: Right? I know. It's sounds horrific.
0: It does not
1: but
0: sound like my
1: cousin. If you're feeling adventurous and you want to celebrate prunes, there you go. That's your cocktail.
0: Well, thank you, Heidi.
1: You're welcome.
0: I've got a link to that disgusting drink in the show notes for today at johnandheidishow.com.

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0: Now, surveys and studies and such, a new study suggests AI hiring systems favor resumes that were written by, wait for it, AI. Yeah.
1: Oh, my God.
0: Researchers found applicants' tracking system, ATS, were about 60% more likely to shortlist a candidate whose resume was generated by a matching large language model. So the study warns that AI self-preference could unfairly disadvantage equally qualified applicants who actually wrote their own resume or used a different AI tool. So like if I used Grok and you used right. Claude, or I used ChatGPT and you used whatever the others are, they're just saying that if it was created by this AI, it preferred that resume. So researchers had 2,200 human written resumes across 24 occupations, creating AI generated versions with models, including ChatGPT-4 and DeepSeek, to compare hiring outcomes. The problem was most severe in accounting, sales and finance. So how weird. Pretty soon, humans won't be needed at all.
1: You don't need to do anything anymore.
0: You just let it do it all. Oh, by the way,
1: I got
0: the job, and ChatGPT is doing the job for me, too. And it's
1: like
0: cashing the check, and it's doing it all. Surveys and studies and such on the John and Heidi Show.

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You know that love we shared is just something so special. The tenderness. I just don't know what to say, girl. Would you sing to me? One more time, do it like this.

0: never before. Now, big screen, little screen. Kevin Hart has named one celebrity that he feels should never be roasted. Who do you think that would be?
1: Oh.
0: The queen herself, Oprah Winfrey.
1: Oh, good Lord.
0: He said she should not be roasted. He first suggested maybe LeBron James should not be roasted, but then he decided, no, I'm going to say Oprah should not be roasted. He said that would be like spray painting the Sistine Chapel.
1: Oh, yes, it would.
0: He said if I found
1: it would
0: out
1: be
0: that
1: exactly
0: Oprah
1: like that.
0: Said she wanted to do it, I'm driving 100 miles an hour to Oprah's house to tell her you cannot do this. So there you go. And in today's episode of Amusing Internet Conspiracy Theories, does Guy Fieri actually eat what you see him eating on Diners, Drive-Ins, and Dives? Dr. Spaghetti is a Twitch streamer who normally doesn't have much interest in food media. But during a recent streaming session, a follower suggested that he actually never eats the food on the show. So the doctor compiled a YouTube analysis of mountains of clips, noting that he often keeps the food in his cheek during a shot, and you rarely see him swallow anything.
1: Oh,
0: in addition,
1: really?
0: Fieri's remarkably able to carry on clear conversations right after he fills his mouth with food. Dr. Spaghetti even caught an instance of him moving a pair of chopsticks to his mouth, but there was nothing in the chopsticks. So the world may never know.
1: Wow, that kind of...
0: It's interesting.
1: Kind of hurts, doesn't it?
0: Yeah,
1: Everybody loves that show.
0: Hey, just so you know, I eat everything that's put in front of me. I'm never on camera while I'm doing it, but I eat it all. Big screen, little screen on the John and Heidi Show.
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1: On Feature Story News in London, I'm Stuart Smith. A framework peace deal has been reached between the US and Iran, which promises to end hostilities and reopen the Strait of Hormuz. But the vast majority of ships are staying put until the deal is signed and details made public. British children under 16 will be banned from social media platforms sometime next year, after the UK chose to follow Australia's attempt at a solution to the dangers of social media. And the son of Norway's crown princess has been found guilty on 2 counts of rape.
0: This is Lazy Gold. Playing the greatest oldies of all time. Like this.

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1: Hey, Bruno.
2: Say, what's up, fellas?
1: Hanging out down.

0: Heidi, did you know the largest volcano in the solar system is not even on Earth? It's on Mars. Huh. Olympus Mons is 3 times taller than Mount Everest. It is so wide that it would cover most of a U.S. state.
1: Whoa.
0: So the base of this thing is huge. Huge. That's big. Again, it's not here. It's on Mars. So I don't plan to go anytime soon.
1: No.
0: We don't know everything. But now we know this.

your favorite 70s vibe. Whether it was YMCA, Wonderful Tonight, or We Are Family, let's take time out and remember them carefree days of the 70s.

0: Time now for the joke of the day with my beautiful bride, Heidi Small. What you got for me, Heidi?
1: The class of 1950 gets together for their class reunion. Not many people are left, but two of the 10 people to attend were Harry, an 88-year-old widower, and Esther, an 87-year-old divorcee. Over the course of the evening, they had a great time chatting about the old times and their families. They each felt a real connection, and by the end of the night, Harry had proposed, and Esther happily accepted.
0: Oh, wow.
1: The next morning, Harry woke up and was frustrated to realize he couldn't remember Esther's answer to his proposal. Embarrassed, he picks up the phone to call her. "Hello, Esther. I'm so sorry, but my memory isn't what it used to be. Last night, when I asked you to marry me, did you say yes or no?" "I said yes," Esther exclaimed excitedly, "and I'm so glad that you called, because for the life of me, I couldn't remember who asked."
0: Oh, that's adorable.
1: Oh, that's adorable.
0: Nice. That's so good. That's the joke of the day. Didn't offend anybody. It's what I'm looking for in jokes, Heidi. She's got so many that I'm like, why in the world would you pick that? Joke of the day on the John and Heidi.

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0: Time now for the scoop of the day. Thinking about taking a break from social media? Well, a new review suggests digital detox might not improve your mood as much as you'd expect. This study, probably done by Meta. Researchers analyzed 10 studies involving more than 4,600 people who took social media breaks ranging from a month to just a day. They found no significant changes in happiness, negative emotions, or life satisfaction. But experts say there may still be a benefit to taking a break from social media if you think that it'll be helpful for you. Rather than quitting entirely, they suggest on focusing on mindful, intentional use and maybe using a timer that limits your specific time spent scrolling on certain apps. Yeah. What do you think of that?
1: I agree with that. It's time to stay off of social media.
0: And if your morning coffee pick-me-up doesn't seem to last long enough, grapefruit could offer a boost. The fruit contains compounds that can slow breakdown of certain substances in your body, leading to speculate that it could extend your caffeine buzz.
1: I do like grapefruit.
0: I'm not a fan. One Florida coffee chain is even testing the idea by putting grapefruit and espresso together.
1: Oh.
0: Experts say any extra buzz they would likely get is minor and inconsistent. They point out that grapefruit can interact with many prescription medications.
1: Yes, it can.
0: Though,
1: you have to be careful.
0: Making that trend potentially risky despite the fruit's well-known health benefits. So, I didn't think I'd ever have to say this, but consult your doctor before having a grapefruit. Apparently, I don't know.
1: Or try to find a way to get off all your meds. That would be better.
0: That is your scoop of the day on the John and Heidi Show.

0: big, but we're perfectly well formed. We are Lazy Gold.
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0: Thank you for listening to the John and Heidi Show on this Movie Star Monday. Excited to visit right now with not one, but two guests. Nikki Reed, we know from movies like 13, like the Twilight films and a whole bunch of other great stuff. And we also have on the line today, Rebecca Tikal. And we've actually talked with her in the past about some of her other projects, but there's the third in this series of documentaries. It's out now. It's called Groundswell. And Nikki, we'll start with you. Tell us how you got involved and tell me a little bit about this new documentary, Groundswell.
1: I guess, no pun intended, but this all came together very organically. I know, that was a good one, right? Rebecca's never heard me say that. So, you know, I would say I spent the last, you know, two decades really being an Earth advocate, if you will, in some capacity. And so my involvement in this was a missing piece of the puzzle for so many reasons. But Josh, Rebecca, and I became friends naturally through other friends. And so, you know, I think we've really been supportive of each other's journey and mission and our shared mission, which is to heal the planet. My husband actually unknowingly shot some of the initial footage for Kiss the Ground when he was in Africa, long before the first film was, you know, even a thought. And so it was amazing to see that actually end up in the first of this series.
0: I love that. And Rebecca, we've talked in the past. I'm excited to visit again. This is a project that's near and dear to you, isn't it?
2: Groundswell is the third film in our Soil trilogy. And, you know, I know that sounds dull as dirt, but we

0: to see people who are healing their environments and in turn healing themselves, because that is the benefit of regenerative agriculture. And that is the subject of Groundswell. It's the story of how people are reclaiming their communities, healing their environment, and making a profit while doing it. And even better, they're growing nutrient-dense food and storing carbon in the atmosphere. It all sounds too good to be true, but it's not. It's just working with nature instead of against it to heal our communities, our environment, and to nourish ourselves. So it's got an incredible cast. It's got Demi Moore. It's got Woody Harrelson. And it's, like I said, it's the third film. You don't have to watch all three before watching Groundswell, but it is a great adventure to go with us over the course of 10 years as we learn about regenerative agriculture and the path forward for how to heal our climate.
1: This is the third in the series. Is this also the final chapter?
0: This trilogy is done. It's not going to be like Star Wars with like a prequel and a sequel and all that. This, I feel like the film itself is, it really does a great job at bringing people into this movement. So when you watch Kiss the Ground, you learn what is regeneration. When you watch Common Ground, you learn what holds us back. And when you watch Groundswell, you see the global movement of people everywhere who are healing their soil. And I honestly feel like after this, we'll go on and focus on other things. But these films have been responsible for helping to put over 86 million acres in the United States in the transition to regeneration, up from 2020, where we had 3.5 million acres. And currently, globally, we're at about 250 million acres, and we need to get to 1 billion acres. That's 10% of global ag lands. And that's where we need to get to be able to really get ourselves on the path towards stabilizing the climate. And so, I don't know, if people don't listen to this, so maybe we will have to go make another one. I honestly think that this film is going to be, you know, enough to help spur this movement to where we need to be to get ourselves back on track.
1: I love it. And when I'm watching Prime Video and I'm looking at all the different things that I have available to see, one of the reasons I think people are clicking on this is because of the star power you have. You know, we've been visiting just now with Nikki Reed, but also Woody Harrelson and Demi Moore. That certainly doesn't hurt to have those kind of people helping with this project.
0: It's true, but I have to say one thing, which is that the real stars of the movie are the farmers who are making it. You guys are the real heroes. You're the ones that have your hands in the dirt. You're the ones that are growing food for the world. And I just really want to take a moment to acknowledge this particular group of listeners, because we really honor your contribution to our world. And there's a real opportunity for farmers who grow our food to also be taken care of. Not only are they nourishing the world, but they themselves are being nourished.
1: I love that. Nikki, Rebecca, thank you for your time. I appreciate what you're doing.
2: Thank you. Thanks for talking to us. Have a great day.
1: Again, Groundswell is available now on Prime Video. I've got a link to the trailer and all of the information in the show notes for today at johnandheidishow.com.
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1: On Feature Story News in London, I'm Stuart Smith. A framework peace deal has been reached between the US and Iran, which promises to end hostilities and reopen the Strait of Hormuz. But the vast majority of ships are staying put until the deal is signed and details made public. British children under 16 will be banned from social media platforms sometime next year, after the UK chose to follow Australia's attempt at a solution to the dangers of social media. And the son of Norway's crown princess has been found guilty on 2 counts of rape.
0: This is Lazy Gold. Playing the greatest oldies of all time, like this.

0: Time now for the movie quote of the day. I don't think you're going to get this one either, Heidi. It's from 2012.
1: I'm this just is saying, so fun. You just keep giving me. Okay.
0: Maybe you'll get it then. Okay. I volunteer as tribute. There's a whole generation shouting at the
1: Oh, yes.
0: Radio
1: I know
0: right
1: this.
0: Now, but we've not watched these.
1: Game of Thrones?
0: No, very close. Hunger Games. That's what you meant. I know
1: that's
0: what
1: I meant. I knew it was one of those movies I hadn't seen.
0: Jennifer Lawrence, by the way, said it. I volunteer as tribute. Yeah, I've seen that like a clip. That's the only reason.
1: Yeah.
0: And for a while, that was like a thing where people on Facebook would be saying that because like they, if there was like, oh, hey, this band is coming to town. Somebody's got to go. I volunteer as tribute.
1: Okay.
0: Huh? You know, they're basically saying,
1: right,
0: I want to go do this. So I'm just going to volunteer as tribute.
1: Okay.
0: Remember that? No, it's a long time ago. 2012 was a long time ago. That is your movie quote of the day on the John and Heidi Show.

0: Time now for News to Me as we head to the News to Me news desk with my gorgeous bride, Heidi Small. What you got over there?
1: Well, apparently it requires 800 million gallons of gasoline to mow America's lawns every year.
0: Wow. Not mine.
1: Not in our house. Yeah. We have an electric mower. We have a robo mower.
0: It's a robot lawnmower that does the mowing for me.
1: It's so great. That is by far the best purchase we have ever made.
0: It really is awesome. I love it.
1: The last human zoo closed in Belgium in 1958. A human zoo?
0: What? Yeah.
1: I've never heard of that before, but I'm going to look it up. And the first movie based on a comic to earn an Oscar nomination for Best Picture was Skippy in 1931.
0: Okay. Well, that's nice.
1: What?
0: That's just, I didn't know that was even a thing.
1: I didn't either. I haven't seen it. That's news to me.
0: That is also news to

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0: Crazy Gold, we're thinking about the revolution and also the crazy fashion trends as we take you back to the swinging 60s.
1: If you hate me after what I say,
2: can't put it off any longer. I just gotta tell you.

0: Fun fact for you, Heidi.
1: What's that, John?
0: People who swear a lot are usually more honest than those who don't. We've said this before.
1: I agree with that completely.
0: A couple of times. Yeah. Fun fact for you, Heidi.
1: What's that, John?
0: A study found that looking at a photo of a loved one will reduce your pain by 44%.
1: Oh, that's nice.
0: That is very good to know. Fun fact for you, Heidi.
1: What's that, John?
0: In Japan, you can buy a stick-on belly button cleaner.
1: What?
0: You can buy stick-on belly button cleaners? What does that even mean?
1: I have no idea.
0: So you stick it on your belly button and it clean. I don't know.
1: I don't want to know.
0: Let's pretend that we didn't even do that. Fun fact for you, Heidi.
1: What's that, John?
0: Hershey's chocolate syrup, Ritz crackers, Dum Dums, and Oreos are all vegan. Well, there you go. And we'll do one final fun fact for you, Heidi.
1: What's that, John?
0: Dogs can understand up to 250 words and gestures.
1: I love my dogs.
0: I think our dogs are way ahead, by the way. They can understand so much more than that. I quite often will hear Heidi talking in the other room. I'm like, are you talking to me? She's like, no, I was talking to Cassie. I'm like, okay. Well, if she starts talking back, you let me know. Several fun facts. Now you know. Thanks for listening to the John and Heidi Show.

0: Warrenville, Birmingham. We're not big, but we're perfectly well formed. We are Lazy Gold.
1: Just great songs all summer long.
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9: Time now for some weird news, because why not, right? Funeral homes are getting a colorful makeover, thanks to a growing number of death care professionals using social media.
10: Death care professionals.
9: Yes, that's what they call themselves, to challenge traditional ideas of mourning. 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Or is it an urn?
10: Urn.
9: That's the
10: thing.
9: It would
10: be an urn.
9: A cheetah print urn. That makes much more sense. Custom designs inspired by everything from gaming controllers to butterflies. Madden says the goal is to make conversations about death less intimidating and to offer families more personalized ways to remember a loved one.
10: I have no problems with that.
9: He's part of a broader trend of funeral directors using platforms like TikTok and others to educate the public, to reduce the stigma around death, and to encourage people to think about end-of-life planning in a more open way. So, at the end of the day, that's not as weird as I thought it was
10: going to be. No, not at all. I thought it's saying like they had balloon animals and stuff at the viewing. But
9: what's wrong with that?
10: That's a bit much.
9: That is weird news on the John and Heidi Show.
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1: From Feature Story News in Washington, I'm Nick Harper. The US says Washington and Tehran have signed a deal to end the conflict and start further negotiations on Iran's nuclear program. The artificial intelligence company Anthropic is meeting with White House officials following a public dispute concerning the company's latest AI models. And UK Prime Minister Keir Starmer has announced a ban on social media for under-16s in the country.
0: This is Lazy Gold. Playing the greatest oldies of all time. Like this.

0: Time now for your question of the day. This one's for you, Heidi. Stats show that 13% of us have tried to do this ourselves before finally calling a professional. Oh my goodness, I would not do this. No. Not even. Not
1: that
0: even.
1: You wouldn't try?
0: No.
1: Oh my gosh, you've tried just about everything.
0: I've tried surgery on myself.
1: Yeah. I don't know. What
0: dental
1: is it?
0: Dental work. I would not try my own.
1: I have an aunt that pulled her own tooth because she didn't want to pay for
0: it. Yes. I heard you talking to her. I'm like, why in the, just go get it pulled. Yeah. She's like, I figured it out. No, I'm going to go to somebody else. And if they can knock me out while they're doing it, that's even
1: better. Exactly.
0: That is your question of the day on the John and Heidi Show.

0: Time now for something special with Heidi Small. What do you have for me, Heidi?
1: In 1864, the West Virginia Hospital for the Insane opened in the town of Weston and remained in operation until 1994. I have a list for reasons for admission.
0: To the Hospital of the
1: Insane? To this hospital. Mm-hmm. Okay. This is the real list, and it was was compiled from the Asylum's book from the 1890s.
0: Okay.
1: So I've got this today and tomorrow. So for today, one reason for being admitted was ill treatment by husband.
0: Oh, wow.
1: Imaginary female trouble.
0: Okay.
1: Immoral life.
0: Oh, wow.
1: Jealousy or religion. Laziness. Syphilis.
0: Oh, wow.
1: Novel reading.
0: So you read
1: like
0: too many
1: reading
0: novels.
1: Well,
0: they'd have plenty of time to read there, I suppose.
1: Nymphomania.
0: Okay.
1: The overstudy of religion.
0: Okay.
1: Their parents were cousins. And political excitement.
0: Okay. So I'm just saying, There are
1: some people with that last topic I could see maybe benefiting from some treatment.
0: But I'm saying that list, there's a lot of people we know that would probably be in this locked up
1: exactly.
0: In this place. We'd have to come visit once in a while.
1: I have some more for tomorrow, but I just thought the list was fascinating.
0: That is fascinating. That is something special with Heidi

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0: time now for the list. Condiments that you don't need to refrigerate after opening. A lot of this stuff does end up in a refrigerator, though. But vinegar, I don't think we've ever put ours in the refrigerator. So that does not need to be. Mustard. Most yellow, Dijon, it can all just sit on the table at restaurants because it's okay. You don't need to refrigerate that. Hot sauce. Ours is in the refrigerator, but it doesn't need to be. Nut butter. So whether it's peanut butter, or almond butter, any of those, we don't refrigerate those, do we?
1: We don't really have any.
0: Yeah, we do. I've got some in this drawer right here, don't I?
1: Yes, you do.
0: She's like, why are you buying that? I was like, that's for the office. I don't know why. Cooking oil. You don't need to refrigerate. I don't think we've ever done that.
1: No. Nope.
0: Fish sauce. So I don't think we've done that. Soy sauce, ours is in the refrigerator. And ketchup, we have ours in the refrigerator, but we don't need to.
1: I do.
0: Our soy sauce and our ketchup could both just get pulled out of there. So if we're running out of room, there's some things we can move. I've got each one of those and then a whole big long paragraph of why you don't need to, blah, blah, blah, blah, blah. It's the list in the show notes for today at johnandheidishow.com.

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1: Brilliant. 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

0: always like to wrap things up around here with good news, and I think this is good news. Take a listen to this, though. New Jersey school requires freshmen to make a 55-mile Appalachian Trail hike. This is
1: that
0: weird.
1: That seems a bit extreme.
0: In a world where many teens spend their days connected to screens and surrounded by supervision, parents overlooking their
1: shoulder. All at once, 55 miles? That's a lot.
0: One New Jersey school spent more than five decades sending students into the wilderness to discover something more valuable: confidence, resilience, and the power of teamwork. St. Benedict's Preparatory School in Newark, New Jersey. Every freshman is required to complete a challenging five-day trek along the Appalachian Trail, or Appalachian, depending on which part of the world you live in. And they have to go there before they can earn the title of sophomore.
1: That is terrifying.
0: For many students, the experience pushes them beyond anything they've ever done. Some have never gone hiking. Others have never camped out. Yet each year, they lace up their boots, they set out on a journey, and they become one of the school's most cherished traditions. This whole journey has. The adventure begins long before they reach the trail, though. Throughout the spring, freshmen train together through physical conditioning and team-building exercises. They're organized into small groups where every student takes on a specific role: navigator, medic, cook, camp specialist, or captain. Each participant learns a particular skill. No one student is taught everything needed to complete the journey because they have to work with each other. The idea is they rely on one another. They only get through this if they work together and make it there together. So this is kind of cool. It says when life gets difficult, it's something you can refer back to. You know, there's a lot of rainy days in life. So this probably would be a really good way to put yourself on a path towards success. No pun intended. I do have a link to the story, and you can see more about this in the show notes for today at johnandheidishow.com. Time to say goodbye, Heidi.
1: Goodbye, Heidi.
0: Goodbye, everybody. Have a great day. 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
1: It's my favorite feature of the entire week. We spent about 5 minutes visiting with Heidi's dad. That's my father-in-law. He brings in a handwritten note of a bunch of stuff he found on the internet. Some of it might even be true.
0: It's all happening on the Tuesday edition of the John and Heidi

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1: From Feature Story News in Washington, I'm Nick Harper. The US says Washington and Tehran have signed a deal to end the conflict and start further negotiations on Iran's nuclear program. The artificial intelligence company Anthropic is meeting with White House officials following a public dispute concerning the company's latest AI models. And UK Prime Minister Sir Keir Starmer has announced a ban on social media for under-16s in the country.
0: This is Lazy Gold. Playing the greatest oldies of all time. Like this.

It's Monday. Beach Bum Trav back with you here today after a week off. Much needed vacation. Great vacation with the family. We went to Daytona Beach. And I got fried. Sun-wise, there was other people on the beach. They were getting fried in multiple ways, if you know what I mean. But we're going to talk about the trip some this morning, including a story. Somewhere out there is a teenage boy with a broken heart today, and I think my family and I might have something to do with it. Stay tuned for that. Also, crazy news story of the day. Don't run from the cops, especially in a swamp. You don't want to miss that. We've got a lot to get to today, so what do you say we get going?

is Monday. It is June the 15th, the year of our Lord 2026, and it is indeed a day worth celebrating. It is Fly a Kite Day. I saw some people doing that along the beach. One little girl, the kite was bigger than her, and a gust of wind, Dad had to kind of anchor her down. Speaking of wind, it's Global Wind Day. Had a windstorm come through my neighborhood yesterday. Yeah, the backyard garden did not like that. Justice for Janitors Day. All right. It is National Electricity Day. National Kiss a Wookiee Day. If you see one, kiss it. National Lobster Day. It's also National Megalodon Day. National Smile Power Day. Native American Citizenship Day. It's Nature Photography Day. On Your Share of America Day. Okay, it's Ride to Work Day on a motorcycle. It is World Elder Abuse Awareness Day. Worldwide Day of Giving. Man, a lot going on today. This day in history. In 1215, King John of England signs the Magna Carta, limiting royal authority and establishing the principle that the king and his government are not above the law. Let's see. 1389, Ottomans defeat the Serbian army in the bloody Battle of Kosovo, opening the way for the Ottoman conquest for the southeast of Europe. My goodness. 1775, George Washington is appointed commander-in-chief of the Continental Army a day after Congress establishes a force. On this day in 1896, a tsunami strike it strikes a Shinto festival on the beach in Senriku, Japan. 27,000 people are killed. My goodness. And in 1940, German troops occupy Paris as French resistance to the German invasion crumbles. What else do we have? Today in film, in 1878, the world's first moving pictures. Why do I know about this? I learned about this in school. It actually captured that a horse, all 4 feet, leaves the ground when it's running. 1965, Bob Dylan records the single Like a Rolling Stone. And today in sports, in 1980, U.S. Open Men's Golf, Jack Nicklaus sets new tournament scoring record, -8.

for today's official dad joke. 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
2: Time now for a national sports report. It's all over. Hockey season has ended with the Carolina Hurricanes getting another Stanley Cup as they defeat the Vegas Golden Knights 3-0 to win the series 4-2. Congratulations to the Hurricanes. Also, while I was gone, the Knicks won the NBA championships. So congratulations to them. World Cup results from yesterday. Morocco falls to Germany 7-1. Netherlands and Japan tie 2-2. The Ivory Coast over Ecuador 1-0. And Sweden over Tunisia 5-1. Major League Baseball, the Mets cheat and beat the Braves 8-1. Yankees over the Blue Jays 8-3. Giants with a home win over the Cubs 5-1. And the Dodgers fall to the White Sox 6-4. NASCAR was in action on Sunday, that would be yesterday, and Denny Hamlin with his third straight victory at Pocono Raceway. Denny's driver, Tyler Reddick, finishes second, and William Byron from Team Hendrick rounds out the podium. And WNBA action, the Liberty over the Mystics, 86-64, and the Dream over Tempo. I have no idea where Tempo is. They're like, what team? Sorry, don't follow the WNBA. But anyway, the Dream, that's Atlanta, 102, Tempo 77. Major League Baseball games today, Marlins at the Phillies, Nationals host the Royals, Mets in Cincinnati, and the Twins face the Rangers.

0: Ladies and gentlemen, we need to talk. But fellas, specifically you, ladies, I need you to listen and back me up, okay? Back me up. All right, fellas, I know some of you are uncomfortable wearing shorts or short pants, depending on how old you are and where you're from. However, guys, there comes a time where you have to bite the bullet. Maybe you have chicken legs. Maybe your legs are so pale, you know, they're almost clear. But it's ridiculous when I'm walking on the boardwalk in Daytona Beach and I see fellas with jeans on. Temperature, 93. Humidity, probably the same amount. Dew point, probably the same amount. And you're out here trying to rock the Levi's. Because
1: men don't wear shorts. 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
0: Let me tell you something. You can call me anything you want, but I had airflow moving. I saw the same thing yesterday. Went to a race with my son. We'll talk about that more tomorrow. I got too much beach talk today, but people in jeans and long sleeves. It was 90-something degrees. What are we trying to accomplish? Is it because you don't want to have to pay for a sauna? Or is it like I'm saying? Well, grown men don't wear shorts. I don't know where you've been, but maybe that was true in the 60s when at some point in life, men decided, okay, my go-to outfit every day, slack pants, button-up long-sleeve shirt, no matter the weather. It's not there anymore. Fellas, get out of the Levi's. Put on some shorts.

time to take a moment out of the day for Study Hall, where I try to educate you on the things of this world so you too can be a cultured son of a gun just like me. In 2025, that was last year, 2025, Americans watched 33 billion minutes of Star Wars content, like movies, live action series, and animated stuff. Now, that's a lot, but that's only what they can keep track of through streaming and, you know, TV. Folks with DVDs and possibly a VHS, who knows how long they were watching. Look, I'm good with Star Wars, but I'm not one of these. I don't even remember, like, I don't know what order they're supposed to go in. But if it's on, or we're having a family movie night and the family says, let's watch a Star Wars movie, fine. But 33 billion minutes, maybe get out and take a walk. Class dismissed.

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1: From Feature Story News in Washington, I'm Nick Harper. The US says Washington and Tehran have signed a deal to end the conflict and start further negotiations on Iran's nuclear program. The artificial intelligence company Anthropic is meeting with White House officials following a public dispute concerning the company's latest AI models. And UK Prime Minister Keir Starmer has announced a ban on social media for under-16s in the country.
0: This is Lazy Gold. Playing the greatest oldies of all time. Like this.

or nonsense. You know, while I was on vacation, I was in a hotel. It was nice. It was fine. I mean, it was clean, good service, whatever. It's fine. Great, right? The one problem I had was the elevators. They only had two. I mean, it was a smaller hotel, right? Like, we were laughing when we were out on the beach that the hotels around it were almost twice its size or maybe more. But anyway, they have these two elevators. And it's usually fine, except at check-in time and check-out time. Because then you wait. You wait. My family and I were standing in the elevator bay. I don't know what you call it. Anyway, we're standing there, and it comes up, opens, and the guy says, "Y'all going up?" And I said, "No, we're going down." He said, "Oh, okay. I'll send it back down for you." And I said, "Thanks, man." I should have known. I should have known from the get-go that that thing wasn't coming back. So we hear it. It goes by. And so we're standing there waiting on an elevator to come up. Then the same one, the other one, I don't know what it was doing, but the same one opens and there's a guy on it. He said, "Going up?" I said, "No, we're going down." Sorry. And he goes. So either I put way too much trust into the one man who said, "Oh, I'll send it back to you," or the elevator just did what it wants. And that's possible, because there were times when we got on it and no matter where you were going, you first had to go down to parking and start. I think it was like a slingshot where it just pulled you back and just let you go. But over the course of the next few days, it didn't bother me if we were waiting, but it was kind of a running joke with everyone staying there that, hey, the elevator is an adventure in itself. And you know, there's always that time where the elevator is coming and like you hit the button and it's opening quickly and you're like, "Oh yeah," and it opens and there's like 15 people crammed in it, all of them in their swimsuits and, you know, holding floaties and coolers and all that, and you're like, "Yeah, I'll just catch the next one." When you're on vacation, everything's an adventure.

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birthday time. Happy birthday to the man, the myth, the legend, my play-by-play broadcast partner, Tommy Jenkins. Tommy's, I'm sure he's 29 again today. To Tinseltown we go, celebrity birthdays. Who do we have? Well, we got actor Polly Draper from 30-something, 71 today. Helen Hunt turns 63. Actor Courtney Cox from Friends is 62. Feel old yet? Ice Cube, the rapper, is 57. Actor Leah Remini of King of Queens is 56 today. Man, all of these are making me feel old. Who else do we have? Neil Patrick Harris from Doogie Howser and How I Met Your Mother. He's 53. Doogie Howser is 53. Good gravy. Guitarist Wayne Sermon of Imagine Dragons is 42. Actor Sterling Gerrans from The Conjuring Films turns 22 today. What's that you say? It's your birthday, too. Well, a big happy birthday to you.

not news, I'm not Trav. As the highly anticipated soccer matches prepared to kick off in cities throughout the country, millions of Americans got ready for this occasion by sitting down and Googling, what is a World Cup? With excitement for the 2026 World Cup reaching a fever pitch, U.S. citizens were eager to join in the celebration, but first needed to find out what a World Cup actually is and what type of events it involves. It might be helpful to know, said Greg Jameson, an electrician from Oklahoma. I keep hearing people on TV talking about a World Cup, and it's supposed to be starting this week and whatever, but I honestly have no idea what any of that means. Is it like an actual cup, like for drinking? A cup from another country? Is it something I'm supposed to be really excited about? I need to figure out what all of this is about. Other Americans were just as clueless, turning to Google and Wikipedia for answers. I guess it's a bunch of soccer games or something, said Laurel Perkins. At press time, millions of Americans were Googling, what does offsides mean?

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0: now to check in on our bozos. Today we head to Greenfield, Wisconsin, where a family was taken hostage in their own home by another family member. What? Fearing for her safety, the wife managed to sneak a quick call to 911, and police officers were dispatched. When the police arrived, the situation was not what they expected. The family was being held hostage by the family cat, who was very angry. 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

News or nonsense? This gorilla in Japan got into a fight with his girl and went off to rethink his life choices. Now, the gorilla's name is Kiyomasa. And Kiyomasa just got in a fight with his girl. And now he appears to be in deep thought. Now look, I know he's not actually pondering the mysteries of life, but it's funny, so we're going to go with it. Even in the gorilla kingdom at the Higashiyama Zoo in Nagoya, Japan, we have evidence of women being crazy and men licking their wounds. Kiyomasa is a 13-year-old Western lowland gorilla born in 2012. He's actually the son of a gorilla named Shabani, who became internationally famous in 2007 for being photogenic. I do not remember that. Not at all. But, yeah, there's video of him apparently being scolded by his woman. And then the next, he goes in and kind of ponders. It happens. One person turned it into the meme of Ben Affleck standing outside his apartment in New York smoking a cigarette. I think that's when he was with J-Lo. I don't remember which time, but... You know, they always say that primates are really close to humans. Maybe more than we know. Maybe he was sitting there thinking, gosh, now what? I can't get away from her. They've got to

I'm just going to be out here for a while. I'm going to have some alone time and think about my life. It is funny when you see animals that, you know, show human characteristics. Now, it's nothing like the Disney movies make them, but still, this poor gorilla.

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1: From Feature Story News in Washington, I'm Nick Harper. The US says Washington and Tehran have signed a deal to end the conflict and start further negotiations on Iran's nuclear program. The artificial intelligence company Anthropic is meeting with White House officials following a public dispute concerning the company's latest AI models. And UK Prime Minister Keir Starmer has announced a ban on social media for under-16s in the country.
0: 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Playing the greatest oldies of all time, like this.

news or nonsense, Aerosmith has a song titled Love in an Elevator. You can listen to it if you want. I'm not playing it in this segment right here. Maybe after. Who knows? Anyway, so back to the elevators at on vacation. We had spent the day on the beach. Everyone was fried, covered in sand and salt, you know, and ready to head up to shower and get ready for dinner and all that good stuff. So we get on the infamous elevator, and there's a young guy and a young girl, maybe 16, 17, and it becomes apparent pretty quickly once we get on that there's a love interest there. He's standing over in front of the button, so we tell him what floor, and she's standing next to him, and we're standing there, and there's this awkward silence. And fella is staring her down all the way up to the sixth floor, where the door's open. She says, "This is my floor." He looks at her, she looks at him, and she says, "Bye," and off she goes. And the disappointment on the guy's face when she walked off. You could tell he was expecting a little sugar. He was expecting a goodbye kiss, see you later, whatever. But then this family of four crashed the party in the elevator. And so all he got was a quick bye and out. I mean, it was almost like when if you catch a squirrel on a bird feeder. It wants to stay there, but it knows it probably should go. That's what happened. And dude was devastated. There was no poker face for him. If we had been at a card table, I would have taken everything. Because you could just tell. Devastated. Now, I don't know. You know, kids now, they swap Instagrams and Snapchats and numbers and everything. So I don't know if he had another way to contact her to maybe meet up later. Down by the pool. I have no idea. But from his initial reaction, I'm going to say that was pretty much it for him. So, fella, if you're listening, I'm sorry my family ruined your love.

Forward with Trav. What am I looking forward to today? Well, friend, I'm glad you asked. I am looking forward to getting back in the swing of things. Listen, I know before vacation I was talking about I'm looking forward to vacation, and it was true. And I enjoyed vacation immensely. But I am looking forward to getting back in the routine. Obviously, today I'm back in this routine. Hopefully, not too rusty. See, that's a good thing. When you have low expectations for this show, it's hard for me to mess that up. it's all part of the plan. Just give the listeners mediocrity, and they'll never be disappointed. They won't be excited, but they won't be disappointed. Actually, I had some listeners reach out while I was going, like, "Hey, man, where are you? You're not? Are you okay?" They had forgotten I was on vacation. That was pretty cool. But yeah, as I think it's true with most people, as much as you get tired of the daily wear and tear and routine and the daily grind, there's something about it. And like on vacation, sitting on the beach, I had plenty of time to think of things, ways to improve the show and my other gigs throughout my day. So I'm ready to hit the ground running and implement them. So that's what Trav is looking forward to today, getting back into the humdrum. Is it time to freshen up that wardrobe? Boy, do I have the place for you. 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
6: If you've ever had to get out of your car on the side of a motorway, you'll know how it feels. 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

dinosaur nonsense. Headline reads, I could smell that I had cancer before I was diagnosed. Excuse me? Kate claims she's been blessed and cursed with a hound dog nose, which is how she suspected she had cancer twice before getting a diagnosis. I knew I had cancer before I even brought it up to my doctor because I could smell it on my clothes and on my sheets, even after I deep washed them multiple times. Wait, what? She said for her, the scent was similar to a hangover and wet, rotting wood with a little bit of cinnamon on her clothes and sheets. Upon going to her doctor, she was diagnosed with non-Hodgkin's lymphoma. What does a hangover smell like? Vomit and cheap booze? Like, I need explanation. Huh. After treatment, both her cancer and the smell went away, only to come back when she was diagnosed with thyroid cancer mere months later. Though the ability to smell cancer is certainly rare, she's not the only one making a stink. Other people have posted their own experiences with noticing the unique smell of cancer, with some comparing it to a sweet fermented scent like that of an Amish friendship bread dough starter. I'm guessing they mean sour bread. So maybe it's the yeast smell, right? Because she said it smells like a hangover. Maybe that would be yeast. I don't know. What do I know? I don't have a hound dog nose, nor am I a doctor. Now, I have read stories and seen stories where dogs can smell cancer, you know, which would make sense. So in order to train a dog to smell cancer, we must know what it smells like. Or do you just let them sniff cancer cells and then tell them, find it, lassie? I don't know how that works, but apparently it's rare for a human to be able to tune in on the smell. And now a lot of you are going to panic. You're going to be sniffing your sheets and your clothing. You know, probably not a good idea to grab the shirt you wore and it's been washed and go to your spouse and say, hey, does this smell like yeast?

0: now for some good news here on the Trav Show. A Canadian woman has received a series of thank you presents from a whole murder of crows after she took the time to rescue one from a gutter. Y'all, is this real? We're talking about Leah Wilson. You know, you see somebody walking down the street and crows are all around them. You're going to think, is she a witch? But no, she is not a witch. She's a hero to the clan of crows. After she came to the rescue of a young crow who was stuck inside the roof gutter of a nearby house, Wilson said she knew she had to do something. And as it just so happened, there was a fire truck parked nearby. And I was like, hey, you look like you want to save a crow today. Firefighters agreed and brought the ladder over to reach the crow. Once the animal was free, they left it up to Wilson to take it to the wildlife veterinarian. That's just what she did, and the crow assured her it would never forget. According to her, she says, it latched onto my finger and held on. That was life-changing, she said. Just not knowing how life-changing it would be. I was going for a walk with my dog, and a crow flew down and dropped this beautiful feathered bundle at my feet. Looks like garlic. That was the first of several little thank you gifts she received from the local murder. Today, she is, as described, a crow friend, and every time she goes out for a walk, the animals circle around her in what she described as the highlight of her day. Well, that's pretty cool. That is a good story. I didn't rescue a crow, but on vacation, one morning I was walking on the beach, and those little black birds, they look like little crows. I don't know what they are. But I was standing there listening to music, watching the sunrise, and three of those little black crow-looking things came up and stood right in front of me, like not a distance, like right at my feet. And there was a guy videoing some people surfing next to me, and he looked over and he's like, hey, man, that's pretty weird. I said, yep. But I didn't even rescue a crow and made three little buddies.
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that's going to do it for the old Travinator for a Monday. It wasn't too bad getting back in the saddle again. Hey, join me right back here tomorrow, same bat time, same bat channel, as we celebrate Not Monday, also known as Tuesday. You guys have a great one.

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1: From Feature Story News in Washington, I'm Nick Harper. The US says Washington and Tehran have signed a deal to end the conflict and start further negotiations on Iran's nuclear program. The artificial intelligence company Anthropic is meeting with White House officials following a public dispute concerning the company's latest AI models. And UK Prime Minister Keir Starmer has announced a ban on social media for under-16s in the country.
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0: Boys and girls, you are now entering, the Chill Out Zone with DJ Lazy B. Hold tight, it could be a rough ride.
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bars. I'm going to be going to see him in the coming months, actually. Hello, welcome along. It's LB on the Late Night Chill Out Zone, Monday night session. It's time to relax.

For my mate Tony, would you like to take part in our survey? Said it's just for fun. 75% of daddies say this makes them feel like a child again. What is it? 75% of dads say this makes them feel like a kid again. What's the answer? We'll tell you just before the end of the show.

time has come to sit back and relax. The moment you've been waiting for. It's the Chill Out Zone with DJ Lazy B.

join us in the Lazy Lounge for adult chat and banter. Also, come and meet LB's Monkeys. We're there right now. DJLazyB.com.

you mind if I tease you with some random facts which will make you go, ooh? You most certainly have tiny mites living in the pores of your face right now. Oh, dear me. Your nipples are as unique as your fingerprints. The first handheld mobile phone call was made in New York City back in 1973. Women tell an average of 11 lies a week. Men, 58. Wow. Some people feel uncomfortable when the TV volume is not divisible by two. You know, when it's on like three or five or seven, you've got to turn it up or down. Is that true or not? Does that sound like you?

Now, you may have heard of this today. They reckon we're going to get hit by a massive 1,200-mile heat bubble drifting in from Europe. And it's pushing temperatures up towards 30 degrees. Tomorrow's is meant to hit 26, 28 on Thursday, 29 on Friday. And if the forecasters are right, we might even scrape that 30-degree mark. Now, that's going to be hotter than most parts of Italy, which feels nice. Consider as well, the other day, it just felt like I was putting the heating back on, wasn't it? How things change in a day or three.

Naturists are gearing up for naked beekeeping. Fancy that or not? It's all happening at next month's Nude Fest in Somerset. And I don't know what to think. I don't know whether to admire them or not. From the 8th to the 12th of July, anybody bold enough to ditch the usual beekeeper suit can learn all about how to keep bees in the apple orchards around the site. But you've got to be fully exposed, literally. Okay, the event organisers have admitted it's a little bit bonkers, but it should be fun.

And now, another hour of the world's lushest love songs, live from downtown Birmingham, UK. Broadcasting topless with no safety net. Here he is, LB. This is the Monday Night Chill Out Zone.

to Bill. It's tuned in as well with his, with the wifey. Didn't tell me your name, but he's loving the tunes. He said, LB, play something nice and old. I don't know what that means. How about this for you, Bill? And the wife tuned in. It is Perry Como. And I love you so.

Jess Glynn, Take Me Home. Chill Out Zone with Al B. Before the end of the show, we're going to be talking about the UK's most popular takeaway treat. I know it's easy, but in which order? Will you get it right? What's your favourite takeaway? Let me know. Access via the website lazyb.uk. I thank you.

Peter's with Jane. He said Indian. Mine's Indian as well. But not as brave as I used to be. What's your favourite takeaway? The UK's most favourite takeaway treat is pizza. So were you right? The poll found 20% of us rate pizza as your favourite food. 15% Chinese, fish and chips came in third. Indian, don't even see it on the list. As for pizza toppings, favourite pepperoni, followed by meat feast. Yum, yum, yum, yum, yum, yum, yum, yum. Okay. I can't believe it. Time's flying by tonight. What's going on? Hope you had a good day, by the way. Thank you for being there tonight. Labby Siffrey, Something Inside So Strong at the Late Night Chill Out Zone with Albie.

Do you mind if we get the answer out of the way? And our survey said, now this is the question, 75% of dads say this makes them feel young like a child again. What is it? 75% of dads say this makes them feel like a kid again. The answer, watching cartoons with the kids, I agree. You remember, what cartoons? Well, what TV shows did you used to watch when you were little? Can you remember or not? Finger Bobs? The Clangers, the Moomins, Bagpuss, Mr. Ben?

The management here at the Chill Out Zone had a very difficult decision to make. They could either employ a top-rated radio personality, or they could take a long and relaxing holiday in the Mediterranean. Let's just say they've got a cracking tan. And you've got LB.

little survey here. Apparently, the best way to keep your marriage happy is to sleep in the nude. Those who wear nothing in bed are more content in their relationships. The more you have on, I'm not going to say that. 50% say they sleep in the nude. They're happy, happy, happy compared with the rest who wear pajamas, nighties, and onesies. What about you?

That's it for your Monday night. Thank you for your company. I'll catch you back here at the end of your Tuesday. Have a lovely sleep. Are you going to sleep in the nude or not? That's what I want to know. Anyway, good night. See ya.

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1: From Feature Story News in Washington, I'm Nick Harper. The US says Washington and Tehran have signed a deal to end the conflict and start further negotiations on Iran's nuclear program. The artificial intelligence company Anthropic is meeting with White House officials following a public dispute concerning the company's latest AI models. And UK Prime Minister Keir Starmer has announced a ban on social media for under-16s in the country.
0: This is the Night Network.

Evanescence with My Immortal. You're listening to The Quiet Storm here on the Night Network with me, Sam McGuigan, keeping you company through the next 2 hours till 2 o'clock. Now, a fabulous music is still to come on the way. We've got Tracy Chapman, also Harry Styles on the way.

you have a pet? Do you have a dog? Well, both humans and dogs experience an increase in oxytocin and the bonding hormone when they look into each other's eyes. If you find your dog's just staring into your eyes, that's it. There you go. There's no love like a dog's love, is there? Now, more fab music coming up for you this morning. On the way, we have got JLS up for your next Lone Star.

0: Tasty Love, Freddie Jackson, playing you here on the Night Network. Now on at the way, got Eva Cassidy coming up, also Lisa Stansfield and some Atlantic Star.
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lovers. Now, are you a bit of a beekeeper? Well, how about being a naturist beekeeper? Yes, indeed. Naturists are gearing up for naked beekeeping at next month's Nude Fest in Somerset. Yes, indeed. From July 8th to the 12th, anyone bold enough to ditch their usual beekeeper suit can learn all about how bees help the apple orchards around the site while fully exposed, literally. Now, even the organisers have admitted it's a little crazy, but each to their own. It kind of gave me a little bit of a chuckle. Now, on the way, we have got Barbara Streisand coming up.

Boyzone, every day I love you. You're listening to The Quiet Storm here on the Night Network with me, Sam McGuigan, taking you through till 2 o'clock this morning. Barry White coming up for you next.

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1: From Feature Story News in Washington, I'm Nick Harper. The US says Washington and Tehran have signed a deal to end the conflict and start further negotiations on Iran's nuclear program. The artificial intelligence company Anthropic is meeting with White House officials following a public dispute concerning the company's latest AI models. And UK Prime Minister Keir Starmer has announced a ban on social media for under-16s in the country.
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